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0: welcome home moment for a team that, quite honestly, didn't need the guy, but he's coming back anyway. 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
5: The Seattle Mariners won their seventh straight game, a 10-inning decision over the Mets 3-2. Arizona hit three home runs in a 4-1 win over the Dodgers. Detroit hit five homers and won 10-9 at Tampa Bay. It was Milwaukee 16-2 over the Giants. Miami ended a five-game losing streak with its 7-3 victory at Washington. Kansas City had lost six straight but won at Cincinnati 9-2. Wins for Texas and Colorado. The LA Rams acquired defensive end Myles Garrett from the Browns for pass rusher Jared Verse and three draft choices, including a first-rounder next year. The Patriots traded for wide receiver A.J. Brown from the Eagles for first and fifth rounders. The NHL Stanley Cup Final starts Tuesday night. Vancouver's new head coach is Manny Malhotra, promoted from the AHL. And the Women's College World Series Finals will have Texas against Texas Tech. I'm Steve DeSager.
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12: Well, you could say we're going to go the extra miles, miles and miles and miles and miles. Welcome in the beginning of another night of the Ben Maller Show. We are in the air everywhere in collaboration as we lay the foundation coast to coast, border to border, and beyond on the vast and downright powerful microphones of FSR emanating live from the complex in the middle of the industrial complex of the Hot Sports Take, and we run all night. These machines don't stop. 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So our lead this hour, play the hits, my man, play the hits. And, oh, we got a humdinger of a story here from the flea market of football. Now, we were hoping to have a bevy of NFL transactions to break down, as we anticipated heading into the new month and some fugazi date on the NFL calendar that there would be some movement. Now, we thought the big story would be A.J. Brown, who would go from Philadelphia to New England. While that did happen, A.J. Brown did go to the Patriots. That goes to the back burner

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0: Democrat candidate Karen Bass says Republican candidate Spencer Pratt has little to no experience in running a state, while Pratt has been bashing Bass, saying that she's done a terrible job with the homeless crisis in California. A curfew in place surrounding a New Jersey immigration detention facility after violent anti-ICE demonstrations. Fox's Alexis McAdams.
1: Over the weekend, the group started a fire outside the Delaney Hall detention facility in Newark. They threw objects at the law enforcement. And because of the situation, DHS said, we have to temporarily pause the visits to the facility. New Jersey's Democratic Governor Mikey Sherrill is blaming outside groups. DHS says there's a lot of other things happening as well, including their agents being attacked. Just the other day, one of their agents was bit on his arm. And the agency says it asked for backup numerous times. Just over the weekend, too, that man who threatened to kill a federal agent and his family, well, he was arrested out in Brooklyn and has now been booked into that facility.
0: And a divided panel of federal appeals court judges ruled that a Trump administration policy illegally banning transgender troops from military service. The majority opinion upholds a ruling from a U.S. district judge in D.C. I'm Ted Lindner. This is Fox News.
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0: The state high school baseball tournament begins on Saturday, and the West Virginia Gatorade Player of the Year will be there. Morgantown's Slade Barton is the winner for 2026. He posted a perfect 7-0 record this season with a 168 earned run average and 47 strikeouts in 33 and a third innings while also hitting 368 for the Mohegans. He'll continue his baseball career at the collegiate level next year at WVU. And at Marshall University, months after the school's swimming and diving team was cut, then reinstated, the Thundering Herd needs a new head coach. After 8 years in Huntington, Ian Walsh has been named the new head swimming coach at Pitt. Morning News Time is 6:21.
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2: Authorities are investigating a fatal house fire that claimed the life of a Raleigh County man over the weekend. According to emergency officials, firefighters were called to a home in Cole City early Sunday morning after a structure fire was reported. While battling the blaze, crews discovered the body of a 31-year-old man inside the residence. The victim's identity has not been released. The cause of the fire remains under investigation by the Raleigh County Sheriff's Office and the West Virginia State Fire Marshal's Office. No additional information has been released at this time. Two Beckley parents are facing child abuse and neglect charges after police say their 4-year-old daughter was hospitalized after ingesting a high-potency THC gummy. According to investigators, officers responded to Raleigh General Hospital after receiving a report of possible child abuse or neglect involving a young child who arrived at the emergency room in a lethargic condition. Hospital staff told police the child was extremely lethargic and later tested positive for THC. Investigators say the child's mother, Katie Sheets, reported that her daughter likely accessed a THC gummy stored in a bathroom medicine cabinet after climbing onto a toilet. Police recovered packaging for a Flying Horse THC gummy that allegedly contained 1,500 milligrams of THC. The child's father, Carl McKinney, told officers he purchased the edible from a vape shop in Mullins and stored it in a lockbox, but later realized the box had not been locked. According to the investigation, the child displayed symptoms during the night, but approximately 8 hours passed before she was taken for medical treatment. As a result, Sheets and McKinney have each been charged with child abuse and neglect resulting in injury. A Beckley man is facing firearms charges after police allegedly found him carrying a loaded handgun outside the Sheets on Robert Seabird Drive. According to the Beckley Police Department, officers responded on May 25th after receiving reports that a man had displayed a firearm in the parking lot, causing concern among customers and employees. When officers arrived, they located a man identified as John Swain, who allegedly attempted to leave the area on a bicycle after spotting police. Authorities say Swain was carrying an open container of beer. During a pat-down, officers discovered a loaded 9mm handgun in his pocket. A records check revealed Swain had multiple prior felony convictions, including a 1997 conviction for selling and transferring cocaine. As a convicted felon, he is prohibited from possessing firearms. Swain was charged with a felon in possession of a firearm and public intoxication and was transported to Southern Regional Jail. Coming up Tuesday is the start of the high school softball championships for Class AAA and Quad A, beginning at 8:45 Tuesday morning. We'll have the matchup between number 1 John Marshall taking on number 8 Robert C. Byrd in Class AAA action. And then around 1 o'clock Tuesday afternoon, it will be the number 3 seed Herbert Hoover Huskies taking on the number 6 seed the Pikeview Panthers. You can hear both those games on the WJLS News Network beginning on Tuesday. If you see news happening, text news at 35651 to submit a tip. That's your news update. I'm Fred Persinger II.
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first Quad A softball champion ever in West Virginia, taking on number 8 Jefferson. 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Two NFL stars are on the move with a pair of blockbuster trades shaking things up for multiple Super Bowl contenders. Two-time Defensive Player of the Year Myles Garrett is joining

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1: Meanwhile, Governor Morrissey will host a press event today in Wheeling. The governor to speak at Heritage Port Amphitheater at 11:30 this morning.
0: A memorable night last night in Morgantown. The Mountaineers beating Kentucky in 10 innings to win the Morgantown Regional of the NCAA Baseball Tournament, and now will host the NCAA Super Regional this weekend. Athletic Director Ren Baker said Mountaineer fans give the home team a decided advantage when they play at Kendrick Family Ballpark.
2: It is a great advantage, and you do know when you go out there that it matters to people, and it's a responsibility that you take on. And I know when we bring coaches in, we talk about that.
0: Information about ticket sales will come out this week for the Super Regional against Cal Poly.
1: And I guess if you were a season ticket holder, that information is already out.
0: Yes, so if I'm correct, season ticket holders and MAC members had the opportunity to apply for Super Regional tickets as soon as the tournament started.
1: All right. We'll keep an eye on that and give you more information as it's available. Thank you, Daniel. 6:53 on the morning news.
3: Good morning. We'll see cloudy skies with some sunshine and an isolated afternoon shower or thunderstorm today. High 68. Clear tonight, low 46. Mostly sunny tomorrow, Wednesday high 75. Sunshine Thursday, high 81. And Friday, mostly sunny, high 84. 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

authorities are investigating a fatal house fire that claimed the life of a Raleigh County man over the weekend. According to emergency officials, firefighters were called to a home in Cole City early Sunday morning after a structure fire was reported. While battling the blaze, crews discovered the body of a 31-year-old man inside the residence. The victim's identity has not been released. The cause of the fire remains under investigation by the Raleigh County Sheriff's Office and the West Virginia State Fire Marshal's Office. No additional information has been released at this time. Two Beckley parents are facing child abuse and neglect charges after police say their 4-year-old daughter was hospitalized after ingesting a high-potency THC gummy. According to investigators, officers responded to Raleigh General Hospital after receiving a report of possible child abuse or neglect involving a young child who arrived at the emergency room in a lethargic condition. Hospital staff told police the child was extremely lethargic and later tested positive for THC. Investigators say the child's mother, Katie Sheets, reported that her daughter likely accessed a THC gummy stored in a bathroom medicine cabinet after climbing onto a toilet. Police recovered packaging for a Flying Horse THC gummy that allegedly contained 1,500 milligrams of THC. The child's father, Carl McKinney, told officers he purchased the edible from a vape shop in Mullins and stored it in a lockbox, but later realized the box had not been locked. According to the investigation, the child displayed symptoms during the night, but approximately 8 hours passed before she was taken for medical treatment. As a result, Sheets and McKinney have each been charged with child abuse and neglect resulting in injury. A Beckley man is facing firearms charges after police allegedly found him carrying a loaded handgun outside the Sheets on Robert Seabird Drive. According to the Beckley Police Department, officers responded on May 25th after receiving reports that a man had displayed a firearm in the parking lot, causing concern among customers and employees. When officers arrived, they located a man identified as John Swain, who allegedly attempted to leave the area on a bicycle after spotting police. Authorities say Swain was carrying an open container of beer. During a pat-down, officers discovered a loaded 9mm handgun in his pocket. A records check revealed Swain had multiple prior felony convictions, including a 1997 conviction for selling and transferring cocaine. As a convicted felon, he is prohibited from possessing firearms. Swain was charged with a felon in possession of a firearm and public intoxication and was transported to Southern Regional Jail. Coming up Tuesday is the start of the high school softball championships for Class AAA and Quad A, beginning at 8:45 Tuesday morning. We'll have the matchup between number 1 John Marshall taking on number 8 Robert C. Byrd in Class AAA action. And then around 1 o'clock Tuesday afternoon, it will be the number 3 seed Herbert Hoover Huskies taking on the number 6 seed the Pikeview Panthers. You can hear both those games on the WJLS News Network beginning on Tuesday. If you see news happening, text NEWS to 35651 to submit a tip. That's your news update. I'm Fred Persinger II.

0: Better care, better you. Let's be honest, most people don't like to go to the doctor. 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

0: all three of those crimes as the investigation continues.
1: One of the most used bridges in the country is set to receive repairs next year. DOH crews are planning the deck replacement project on the Eugene A. Carter Memorial Bridge on Interstate 64 through the capital city. Work is expected to begin in mid-January next year and come to a close in early December. Charleston Mayor Chief of Staff Matt Sutton says the city has stayed in contact with DOH about the project.
2: Both, you know, formally and just sort of informal phone calls and conversations, mostly centered around communicating to the public about the impacts of the bridge, the work, the when closures will happen. And not only that, but being able to provide alternate routes to people to be able to get around Charleston safely and in a timely fashion.
1: Sutton says the bridge project is one of many planned for the city over the next 4 to 6 years, strengthening infrastructure in Charleston.
0: All right, 7:53, this is the morning news.
3: Good morning. We'll see cloudy skies with some sunshine and an isolated afternoon shower or thunderstorm today. High 68. Clear tonight, low 46. Mostly sunny tomorrow, Wednesday, high 75. Sunshine Thursday, high 81. And Friday, mostly sunny, high 84. 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

and the West Virginia State Fire Marshal's Office. No additional information has been released at this time. Two Beckley parents are facing child abuse and neglect charges after police say their 4-year-old daughter was hospitalized after ingesting a high-potency THC gummy. According to investigators, officers responded to Raleigh General Hospital after receiving a report of possible child abuse or neglect involving a young child who arrived at the emergency room in a lethargic condition. Hospital staff told police the child was extremely lethargic and later tested positive for THC. Investigators say the child's mother, Katie Sheets, reported that her daughter likely accessed a THC gummy stored in a bathroom medicine cabinet after climbing onto a toilet. Police recovered packaging for a Flying Horse THC gummy that allegedly contained 1,500 milligrams of THC. The child's father, Carl McKinney, told officers he purchased the edible from a vape shop in Mullins and stored it in a lockbox, but later realized the box had not been locked. According to the investigation, the child displayed symptoms during the night, but approximately 8 hours passed before she was taken for medical treatment. As a result, Sheets and McKinney have each been charged with child abuse and neglect, resulting in injury. A Beckley man is facing firearms charges after police allegedly found him carrying a loaded handgun outside the Sheets on Robert Seabird Drive. According to the Beckley Police Department, officers responded on May 25th after receiving reports that a man had displayed a firearm in the parking lot, causing concern among customers and employees. When officers arrived, they located a man identified as John Swain, who allegedly attempted to leave the area on a bicycle after spotting police. Authorities say Swain was carrying an open container of beer. During a pat-down, officers discovered a loaded 9mm handgun in his pocket. A records check revealed Swain had multiple prior felony convictions, including a 1997 conviction for selling and transferring cocaine. As a convicted felon, he is prohibited from possessing firearms. Swain was charged with a felon in possession of a firearm and public intoxication and was transported to Southern Regional Jail. Coming up Tuesday is the start of the high school softball championships for Class AAA and Quad A, beginning at 8:45 Tuesday morning. We'll have the matchup between number 1 John Marshall taking on number 8 Robert C. Byrd in Class AAA action. And then around 1 o'clock Tuesday afternoon, it will be the number 3 seed Herbert Hoover Huskies taking on the number 6 seed the Pikeview Panthers. You can hear both those games on the WJLS News Network beginning on Tuesday. If you see news happening, text NEWS at 35651 to submit a tip. That's your news update. I'm Fred Persinger II.

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0: asking for a new sign. The Jefferson dugout obliges. Next pitch. Tried the drop ball, but it misses high. Two balls and two strikes. I'm looking to find the zone here with this next two-strike delivery. Here it comes. Changing speed. She froze her. Called strike three and desperately needed for the Cougars for the second out.
1: Yeah, that's a big second out. Lets you take a deep breath here. And, again, those runners in scoring position stay put. Two outs in the inning now.
0: Carly Sammons is the ninth player for Calvin Midland to come to the plate. Still an opportunity to drive in some teammates with runners at second and third. Very talented hitter at the bottom of this lineup, hitting 308. As she takes the first pitch for a called strike.
1: Well, credit Rummel coming in, throwing strikes, giving her team an opportunity to get out of this. It's been a very bad inning so far defensively.
0: Shows bunt, pushes it foul, and it's quickly 0-2. Trying to drop it right in front of home plate as it trickled foul down the third baseline. We spoke about how Jerrica Noh was the offensive MVP in the first regional game against Huntington, had four RBI. Cabell Midland won that game 10-2. Well, Sammons was the hero in the game that got them to Charleston, a 7-6 win over Hurricane. She had three RBI in that game. This pitch misses high. Tried to get her to chase something off the plate. Good patience from the number nine hitter. It's 1-2. Somehow they're in the third inning behind us. And John Marshall's up 6-0. This pitch misses low. That's the AAA field right behind us. You can find links to those broadcasts at WVMetroNews.com as well. The 2-2 tapped in front of home plate. Rummel fielding her position, flips over to first in time. Jefferson finally able to get the final out here in the bottom of the first, but not before Cabell Midland plates four and the defending champs have come to play. 4-0, it sends us to the top of the second inning. 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

0: For a ball. We've seen Watts start every single batter with the rise ball, and no one's given a reason not to.
1: Center fielder, number 10, Gunny Dudley.
0: One oh, misses high, try to catch the inner half. It's two balls and no strikes. Pitch, swing and a miss. Tried to climb the ladder to hit that one. Dudley just swung at ball three, and the count moves to 2-1.
2: Is that the first 2-0 count for?
0: I believe so.
2: Drea Watts so far.
0: But now looking to battle back after getting that swing and miss. The pitch, another swing and a miss. It's 2-2. I imagine she's going to see that one again. The 2-2. Called strike three on the outside edge. That is eight straight punch-outs for Watts in this game as she's put Jefferson down in order. First trip through the lineup. And Campbell Midland in the driver's seat, leading 6-0 as we head to the bottom of the third. Here from South Charleston in the state softball tournament on Metro News, the voice of West Virginia.
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0: So in this inning, we've seen a double, a walk, a three-run home run by Becca Conrad. Ground out, a fly out, and a single to Harless, who was able to take second on an error. Another committed by Jefferson in this game, as this one misses off the plate. Still a two-strike count. The Cougars looking to get out of a jam. Cabell Midland looking to increase their lead that has already put them in run rule territory. Rummel's next pitch is fouled out of play. Here's a ball that's blooped in the infield. It's going to be a tough play and a hop with backspin. It's scooped up and making the play across the infield in time. Pico Lamani for the final out. The Cabell Midland gets a big swing of the timber from Becca Conrad. They lead 9-0 as we've completed three. Jefferson coming to the plate in the top of the fourth on the other side. On Metro News, the voice of West Virginia.
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0: Went out.
1: Well, the first ball she ripped at the third baseman, Harless, who caught it on a line, didn't have to move. It was hit right at her, but that's obviously the only hard contact all morning against Drea Watts.
0: Maddie Clark batting. Kicked off a series of eight consecutive batters that were struck out by Watts back in the first inning. She swings at the first pitch she sees and lifts it out of play. So it goes to strike one. 6-7 and 8 due up for Jeff from Rather Cavill Midland in the bottom of the fourth, leading 9-0. Jefferson's now down to their final five outs of this first game, of course, a double elimination tournament. If they're not able to score at least two to get out of the run rule, this pitch misses away. It's 1-1. Next pitch misses in. Count two balls and a strike. Next pitch, a called strike of the outside corner. Beautifully placed. Maddie Clark, the catcher for this Jefferson team, replaced a very capable backstop in Dodson. Graceland Dodson is at Concord now. Here's the ball grounded to the shortstop. Conrad ranges over to her right and makes the play. And with it, a strong throw across the infield for the second out. Again, this Cavill Midland defense is not called into action very often with the amount of strikeouts that Watts picks up, but they're always ready to jump in and make a fantastic play, as Conrad made that difficult play look somewhat routine for the second out. Swing and a miss now from Jersey Rummel, falling behind 0-1. Struck out back in the first. Swing and a miss, strike two. Jefferson down to their final strike here in the top of the fourth.
1: A couple of fastballs there. Again, trying to change locations there. Those were towards the outside part of the plate. Got a quick timeout called.
0: Yep, Joseph Rummel talking things over with Jersey Rummel. Sends her back into the batter's box. Two strike count, two outs, top of the fourth, 9-0. The Knights of Cavill Midland, the reigning Quad A state champions. The 0-2 just misses away. Count one ball and two strikes. Watts now looking for a different put-away pitch. Here it comes. Swung on. Foul tip back into the catcher's mitt. And that is the final out in the top of the fourth inning. Nine total strikeouts of the 12 retired, all consecutively for Drea Watts. Sends us to the bottom of the fourth. Cavill Midland looking for more run insurance. When we return, leading 9-0 on Metro News, the voice of West Virginia.
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1: You can hear the energy
2: indeed
1: coming out of the Cabell Midland dugout.
2: They're wearing out the chicken wire that's in front of that dugout. Saw players hanging on it earlier. Here's the pitch that misses low. It's 2-0. Here's a pitch popped up and out of play on 2-0. Now it becomes 2-1. As that reaches the AAA field behind us. Again, AAA, one game in the books. They're about to begin game number two. You can find links to those broadcasts at WVMetroNews.com.
1: Yeah, they're going to lap us again.
2: Indeed.
1: Get their second game started before this game's over.
2: 2-1, misses low, 3-0. Jefferson will be down to their final three outs in the fifth. Don't need to come all the way back, but they're going to need two runs. With the run rule currently in place, it is 8-5, and it's now 9-0 Cabell Midland with one out in the bottom of the fourth. The pitch swung on and missed. Rummel trying to battle back. He's worked the count full. Next pitch popped up, trending towards foul territory, but could be playable. Phillips gives chase, as to Smith. That ball will land harmlessly foul. Rommel gets the sign from the third base dugout. As does Clark. Here's the next pitch. Misses high. Ball four. Great battle won by Minton. Fouled off a couple of tough pitches in that at-bat, and she's now safe at first. And we're going to have a runner come into the game for Cabell Midland.
1: I believe that'll be Maddie
3: we have
1: Faulkner.
3: A runner coming in.
2: And we're also going to have number a timeout
3: nine,
2: by head coach
3: Maddie
2: Joseph
3: Faulkner.
2: Rummel. It is Faulkner that's come in to run.
3: Coming to the plate.
2: Complete departure from the music that we've heard all week. Well, a lot of these teams come in with the boombox and the block rocker, and it's all hip-hop. I've heard Kickstart My Heart. We've got Holiday by Green Day at Nickelback. So someone's got some interesting taste behind us in that AAA field. Brooklyn Morgan coming to the plate, 1-for-2 with a double.
1: All I hear is bass.
2: Well, it's
1: I guess that's a product of age.
2: Mike Dirk's very recognizable four-chord bass line from Holiday and Trey Cool's drumming. And Billy Joe Armstrong on guitar. Shout out to Green Day. Runner at first, one out. Bottom of the fourth.
1: They like to cuss a lot on national TV.
2: They do. They do that. So Morgan to the plate with that runner at first base. She's showing bunt here. Pulls it back, takes a strike, runner breaks. Good throw down to second, and a slight tag applied is a beauty as Clark threw it down to short, and that is Martin that caught the ball on a run, reached out and tagged the runner as she was going by, and the courtesy runner Faulkner has been caught stealing. There's two outs now. And that was a called strike to Morgan. So Jefferson, again, needing to get the bats going offensively, will take momentum of any kind. They just had a nifty flash to the leather in the field for the second out. This pitch misses high, and the count evens at 1-1.
1: Looking for a fairly clean inning. If Rummel can retire Morgan here, it'd be the first time they've

0: Nothing in an abbreviated contest against Jefferson. Again, 9-0, the final score. And we'll step aside for just a moment and head to the field when we return on Metro News, the voice of West Virginia.
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0: Nine to nothing, the final score. Quarterfinal number one in the books for Class Quad A. We'll have the 4-5 matchup coming up here momentarily. Kyle Wiggs, Daniel Woods will have the call of that one. Morgantown against Hurricane. It'll start about 30 minutes from now. Kyle Wiggs has made his way onto the field. He'll be catching up, I assume, with Drea Watts here momentarily. Cabell Midland put up 4 runs in the first inning via a number of Cougar errors. They put up 2 runs in the second inning, a 2-run RBI single by Caitlin Harless. The game's biggest knock came in the third inning, a 3-run shot to dead center field by Becca Conrad, and that was certainly a big swing of the timber in that game. Let's go on to the field. Kyle Wick standing by.
6: Becca Conrad with us. First of all, congratulations. Take us through the start of this game. Your coach just commended the energy that you guys had right off the hop, so that was the most important thing early, right?
7: 100%. I think that lots of us have been here before, and we know, like, yeah, we are the one seed going in, but anything can happen here. It doesn't matter if you're the one seed or the eighth seed. Things happen all the time. So I think keeping the energy up and playing one game at a time is a great way to start out.
6: You set the tone with a hard hit ball with that double, and then later the home run to dead center. Take us through those two at-bats.
7: I think my job as a hitter on this team is to definitely start it off, right, as a leadoff. That's my job, to get on base. So I think that it was just, I loved that I hit a double. I mean, I can't ask for anything else. And then my team to pull through. I mean, I don't score at 9 runs alone. So for Jericho to hit that ball to hit me in, and then that just kept the energy rolling. So, yeah.
6: Drea Watts, it's hard to

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remember, an easier time. And they're looking for that. It needs to be a little easier. So this affordability message, all coming together to be able to open the door for Democrats. I think it's a matter of, if I'm a Democrat and I get a vote in who's the party chair, who can find the center and who can best live in the center? You're not going to win this by going to the far left. You're not. I'm sorry. You're not going to win West Virginia by going to the far left.

0: their safety recommendations following an investigation into the crash. Jessica Rosenthal, Fox News.
1: Another record day so far on Wall Street. Right now, the Dow's up 108 points, getting close to 51,200. The S&P also hitting new highs, up 11. The NASDAQ up 40 points, also in record territory. I'm Lisa Brady. This is Fox News.
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1: 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Cloudy skies with sunshine and an isolated shower or thunderstorm for this afternoon. High today, 68. Clear skies tonight, low 46. Sunshine Wednesday, high 75. Thursday, sunshine, high 81. Friday, mostly sunny, high 84. That's your Metro News AccuWeather on the WJLS News Network.

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5: All right, Greg Carey paints a great picture on the website, WVMetroNews.com. It was never going to be easy. That's what he writes about the Mountaineers game last night. The headline, Guzman's walk-off single in the 10th sends West Virginia to a 6-5 win over Kentucky in the regional championship. Brad Howe, watching the video of Guzman's mom watching him be interviewed is like the best thing I've seen all day.
6: It's amazing, isn't it? And yes. Good afternoon, guys. Thanks for having me on. I'm glad to be back with you talking about the win again. You know, it's amazing. Of a weekend full of memories and iconic moments and a game full of iconic moments, I think that right there, what you just described, that's what stands out to me. And it started with the singing of Country Roads and the entire stadium is up and singing. And then there's Armani Guzman on the ESPN headset singing into the mic.
5: Mm-hmm.
6: And
5: had a good voice.
6: And recognizes his mom and points her out. Like, it was awesome. What a way to cap what was a wonderful weekend in Morgantown.
5: Yeah, it was just like real life. You don't even have to like the Mountaineers to think that that was a special moment or to know that it was a very, very cool moment for everyone. Give us a couple game highlights and then we'll look forward to, you know, what's to come.
6: Yeah, so a couple things. As we talked earlier, the reemergence of Maxi Ayle. So what a boost, not only just getting the best pitcher in the Big 12 and maybe one of the best in the country back to start a second game in a deciding game, but the emotional lift that gave the team, knowing your ace is on the mound against a Kentucky group that had depleted its pitching staff. So I think start right there. That was the first story. And then just, guys, the individual performances. Armani was awesome, and Gavin Kelly was Gavin Kelly, and Schoenfeld, and Dawson Montessa comes back in after throwing 100-plus pitches the day before to come in and get two outs for you when you had to have them. You can just go down the list of guys. Chanson Cole, another one, comes back in after winning the game on Friday night. So just the culmination in so many individual performances and the resilience of that team. You're up big. then they come back and tie that game. And you, as a Mountaineer fan, you're automatically conditioned to go, oh, my gosh. And then there they were. They hung in there in the ninth. Brody Kresser gets on, and then Armani delivers. Just a fantastic, resilient bunch of guys that, guess what, gang, we're still playing. Got another few games to go here.
5: And also doing that 2 days in a row. Ooh, that's not easy.
6: Amanda, and you know what's remarkable about that? It's not only not easy. Here's what's crazy. You just won a game with a walk-off to win the regional, and it was the second most dramatic game of the weekend. That's hard to do.
5: Yeah.
6: That's about as dramatic as it gets in sports, and it took a backseat to what you did on Sunday night. So just can't say enough about this group and the job Steve Sabins and the staff has done. And put yourself in a position, and listen, there'll be time to talk about this, I realize, in the week. But, man, this has really opened up for you. UCLA's out, the overall number one seed. You get a host at home, the Supers, for the first time. Can you imagine what that park's going to be like on Friday and Saturday? And Cal Poly has to come across the country and play you with a ton of confidence. It's really fun what lies ahead for this team now, too.
7: Hey, we appreciate you joining us here on the show today, Brad. I just got to tell you, you know, last night I'm sitting there, I'm watching the game like everybody else. I'm watching with my wife, I'm not saying I'm a great predictor. Remember, I am a Cowboys fan, so I'm not saying I know a whole lot about sports.
6: Right.
7: However, I sat there last night when Guzman came up to the plate, and I told my wife, I said, he's about to end this thing. And I just had a feeling, man. I did. And sure enough, that's what happened. But as you said, that moment.

0: is the 2026 West Virginia State High School Softball Championship Tournament. It's time to play ball.
1: Game three.
2: The opening day of the West Virginia Class Quad A High School Softball Championships is underway. Game three coming up in just a couple of minutes. The George Washington Patriots and the Parkersburg South Patriots, a couple of MSAC rivals getting ready to lock horns here in the opening round of this 8-team double elimination tournament. I'm Daniel Woods. Luke Wiggs will be alongside in just a moment as it's the Patriots and the Patriots. Game three of the Class Quad A State Championship is just a couple of minutes away. You're listening to High School Championship Softball on Metro News, the voice of West Virginia.
0: West Virginia Outdoors is the Mountain State's only hook and bullet radio show, dedicated to the more than 250,000 hunters and anglers across the state. Award-winning host Chris Lawrence has been tracking down hunting and fishing stories for more than 25 years.
3: I think it was somewhere between 20 and 25 yards of a frontal shot with my grandpa's side-lock muzzleloader. 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
1: Number four, Maddie
2: Parkersburg Martin. South and George Number Washington five, getting ready to cross paths in the opening round of the West Virginia Number Class 11, Quad Brandon A Wolfenbarger. State Softball Championships. I'm Daniel Woods with Number Luke Wiggs eight, alongside Cedric. Luke, these two teams that are quite familiar with one another, competitors in the Mountain State Athletic Conference. Number Parkersburg three, South coming Sean back Brandon. To the MSAC this year. And guess what? They finished second in the league standings. This George Washington team actually finishing behind them in the league, but they are seated above them. These are two teams that have been away from the state tournament for a couple of years. Parkersburg South much longer than GW, and they're both hungry to be back.
11: Yeah, you're absolutely right. We're trying to, on the fly, figure out what lineup change they just made. Looks like they've moved Long up to five. McKinney moves up to six. Bellamy moves up to eight. Sorry, we're doing this on the fly. And Campbell is going to enter into the game, so we might not have a flex. But you're right. Parkersburg South goes 9-1 in the MSAC. These two teams meeting three times in the regular season. All three times it was really competitive games. And Parkersburg South down here for the first time in nearly 15 years looking to make some noise. GW, on the other hand,

0: why not us as a trend and a saying for this team, as it has been for the entirety of the season. And they really believe that they've been a little bit disrespected. A lot of people in Quad A like to say it's University, it's Calvin Midland's tournament to win, but this three seed in George Washington, excuse me, certainly has an opportunity to try to make some noise here.
1: So this George Washington team already thrown off a bit to start, as you mentioned. We have a change in the lineup basically as the coaches meet over home plate. So we're going to keep an eye on this as it goes on, as they announce the starting lineup. And as you said, as it stands right now, the sixth spot, which was occupied by Julia Martino, you see Casey Long move up there, Cam McKinney move up from 7 to 6, and Kenzie Bellamy move up from the 9 spot to the 8 spot. And Lindy Campbell it was announced last as part of the order. She was listed as the flex on the initial lineup card. So we're going to keep an eye out on exactly what that looks like.
0: Yeah, absolutely. In fact, I think they might have moved Long up to 5. So we'll see it as they come to the plate, as will Parkersburg South. So, yeah, you're absolutely right. Some changing on the fly. Don't hold me to that, though. We'll wait and see. And when GW comes to the plate, that's a first, certainly. But we get to see two very good

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1: Making her 28th appearance with a 1.66 earned run average. She has thrown 151 and two-thirds innings, striking out 233 batters against 63 free passes. She's allowed 58 runs, 36 of them earned on 103 hits in that period. So she will face this Parkersburg South lineup that looks like this for head coach Tim Burch, coming in at 19-8 on the season. Co-champions out of the Class Quad A South region, Abby Corbin leads things off, the catcher. Annie Shelton is the pitcher. She will follow in the two spot. Cheyenne Hayes, also due up here in the first, is the shortstop. Peyton Mackey bats cleanup for Parkersburg South, the third baseman, followed by the right fielder Jaden Vargas. Annalyn Windland plays center field and bats sixth. Allison Kerfman is a designated player today. She bats seventh. Addison Moon will bat eighth, the first baseman. And Mia Archer is the second baseman in the nine spot. Briley Pickens plays left field for Parkersburg South, and she is the player being hit for in that seven spot by Kerfman. So as you mentioned, Luke, these two teams have met three times already. They met once in the postseason already. That was a 4-2 George Washington win in the second round of the Class Quad A South Region Tournament. That forced Parkersburg South into the elimination bracket, but they were able to come out with a win against Buchanan Upshur. So both of these teams battle-tested, both of them ready to make something happen.
2: Yeah, and it's again, going to be interesting as you look at this field from top to bottom. Obviously, we just saw how competitive the 4-5 game was going to be. Tough start for the eighth seed in Jefferson, but they're certainly not a team you can count out in this tournament. We'll see Washington University a little bit later on tonight. And really what we're trying to figure out here on this first day, obviously we're going to shorten the field from 8-6, but obviously what we want to see in this first day is, how deep is this class? Is it a two-horse race? Is it a one-horse race because Cabell Midland's that good? Or will we see a George Washington step up, or a Parkersburg South potentially step up as well? To make this a bit of a deeper field. I think the press box is also frustrated that the lineup was changed so impromptu, and that's what's led to the delay in the start of this game.
1: But mentioned, you've got the freshman Bellamy there in the circle, and she is really emblematic in a lot of ways of this George Washington team, with the youth that head coach, that the staff brings in with head coach Bub Hobbs and his fourth season. And Luke, this is a George Washington program. Bub Hobbs said, this is a school that's always had a lot of talent. I just thought I needed to bring some mental toughness. 4 years ago, he gets to the state tournament in his first season. Now they're back for the second time under his watch.
2: Yeah, and he talked about how he's put together a very good coaching staff and highlighted Joey Adkins specifically. Said, first year he's in charge of the program. They get to the state tournament. The year after that, they get to the region final. Coach Adkins had to miss last season with some work-related issues. So now getting him back, this team has had their best season in the 4 years that Bub Hobbs has been the head coach. So they really feel as though, again, they might be a little bit disrespected not getting the one or the two in this tournament. Get a great opportunity to prove that against Parkersburg South, and then potentially more if they're able to win today. But obviously the Patriots of Parkersburg South have a lot to say about that.
1: The catcher, Cam McKinney, with a strong throw down to second base. And we are ready to play ball as Abby Corbin stands in on the right side, the catcher for Parkersburg South. And Bellamy is ready to deliver the first pitch with McKinney set up behind the dish. First pitch, squaring to bunt. Corbin lets it go by high, but she wasn't able to pull the bat head back, and it's off the glove of the catcher McKinney for strike one.
2: This is a contact-driven lineup for Tim Burch. He loves getting the bat on the ball early at at-bats.
1: Well, home plate umpire says she did get the bat pulled back, so it is a 1-0 count to start things off. The 1-0 is again high, this time from Bellamy. Count goes 2-0.
2: Home plate umpire, Eastern Panhandle legend Brian Costello.
1: Brian Costello is behind the plate. As you said, he calls a strike on the outside corner, 2-1. The crew chief is James Wilmer at third for this game. Dan Bauer is at second. The first base umpire is Kenny Johnson. Second game of the day for this.

0: crew. They got things started this morning and had some light work with that Cabell-Midland game wrapping up in five innings. And I'll tell you what, James Wilmer, like I said, is the crew chief. He's down at third with Dreya Watts pitching. He did not have to call a whole lot other than strikes.
1: He had 2-3 ball counts in that game, faced 15 batters, retired all of them, and struck out 11 of them. So kept it pretty simple.
0: 2-1 to Corbin. She squares again, and Bellamy fires high. Count goes 3-1.
1: It's the most expression I've ever seen from a batter after taking ball three. Just a primal scream.
0: So Corbin's ahead 3-1. The next pitch comes in high. All four balls miss above the zone from the freshman Bellamy. And Luke, you'd have to say that's probably a sign of some nerves to start.
1: Yeah, a little bit, especially the way that she's missing everything up in the zone. Hey, it's a simple fix as a pitcher. Simple in execution, or simple in understanding, is hard in execution at times, but you're right. We'll see if it builds or if she just needed to break the ice with that first batter.
0: So it's a leadoff base runner for Annie Shelton, Bellamy's counterpart in the circle today. Sophomore digs in on the right side. First pitch swinging, line shot right field, and sliding down to make the catch on a knee is Sloan Grayley. Here's a throwback to first that kicks away from Faith Tetrick, so they can't double up the runner. But Grayley with an athletic play in right field, that may just be enough to help Bellamy settle in.
1: Yeah, absolutely. And if that's a ball that gets past you on a do-or-die sinking line drive in right field, you're probably looking at an inside-the-park home run. So Grayley did well. First of all, to make sure that ball wasn't going to go past her and then catch it and then nearly doubled up the runner.
0: That brings in Cheyenne Hayes, the shortstop, with one out and the runner at first. Bellamy with a check of the wristband. Third baseman Campbell in on what would be the infield grass on this turf surface as Bellamy misses high again. Hayes, a 337 hitter on the season, and now we're going to get a quick call of timeout for Bub Hobbs to have a word with his freshman Bellamy as... Again, to these first three hitters, she's missed with five pitches, and they've all been above the zone.
1: And she was all smiles when he came out to the circle to talk to her, and he was very quick to smile back to her. I'll admit there was some concern in his face when he first stepped onto the field of play, but he seems to be appeased with getting his pitcher's motions under control, and we'll play on.
0: This is a Parkersburg South offense that averages a touch over 7.5 runs per game. They hit 340 as a team. They've got some over-the-fence power that primarily comes from Shelton as they've hit 18 long balls on the year. And they can work on the base paths as well, 63 stolen bases through the first 27 games for Tim Birch and the Parkersburg South Patriots. Briefly delayed by a ball from the Class AAA game going on behind us. Bellamy's behind in the count, 1-0 against the right-handed hitting shortstop Hayes. The 1-0 pitch home. That finds the top of the zone and clips it for a called strike. So Shelton evens, or rather, Bellamy evens it up 1-1. Allowed that leadoff walk to Corbin. Got a nice defensive play for the first out in right field from Grayley. The 1-1 up and away, ball two.
1: Aggressive lead by Shelton off the first base, maybe trying to warrant a snap throw down by McKinney. She is demanding a lot of attention over there.
0: And she's demanding some attention from her teammates. I have never seen a player as vocal as Abby Corbin is down there at first base. Here's the 2-1 to the plate. Up high again, ball three.
1: And just a freshman.
0: Corbin, traditionally a third baseman, was moved behind the plate by this coaching staff because of the way that she commands the infield, commands the running game with a good throwing arm behind the plate. You can tell she enjoys being in control as this one's fouled off, runs the count full 3-2.
1: Yeah, high energy. Parkersburg South looking to manufacture it here. And, you know, you saw in Morgantown that first run get scored early in the Hurricane game, and you thought, big deal, so what? It ended up being the only run of right. The game. So just speaks to the significance in this tournament anytime you get a runner on.
0: Tim Birch has talked about the contact he gets from his three-hitter Hayes, who swings through that pitch. Now a throw down to second. The delayed steal from Corbin breaking for the bag, and a strong throw from McKinney turns it into a strike him out, throw him out, double play. If you're George Washington, you're hoping that builds some confidence in the circle for Kinsey Bellamy as we go to the bottom of the first inning. George Washington going to get their first hacks. No runs on, no hits, no errors, and nobody left on for Parkersburg South. Bottom of the first coming up. This is high school championship softball on Metro News, the voice of West Virginia.
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0: To the bottom of the first we go between George Washington and Parkersburg South. The West Virginia State High School Quad A State Softball Championships underway. Hope Gas congratulates the teams for making it to the state championship. Learn more about Hope's community efforts by following them on Instagram. Good luck, teams, from everyone at Hope Gas. Aniston Shelton flew out in her first plate appearance, and now she will settle into the circle. 176, her earned run average on her sophomore season, making her 22nd appearance, an 11-5 record for this Parkersburg South team. She's thrown 119 and one-third innings, striking out 221, walking 32, allowing 43 runs, 30 of which have been earned on 82 hits. The sophomore right-hander ready to face George Washington and Luke Wiggs. We're going to see some heat.
1: Yeah, I'm excited to see it because that's how it was described to us by Coach Burt, saying that this is a rise ball from Shelton that can sit in the upper 60s, but she accents it well with the changeup. She's at her best when she's executing that pitch, and you can see velocity from 66 to 68 miles an hour drop all the way into the low 50s. They give you a really solid change of pace.
0: She will face Sloane Grayley, Naya Verdula, and Nat Tomlin in this first inning. We'll set the rest of the George Washington lineup in a moment as the first pitch to the leadoff hitter, Grayley, is a strike at the knees. So it's Grayley, Verdula, Tomlin, Ava Armstrong, the left fielder, is in the cleanup spot. Faith Tetrick plays first base and bats, is listed in the five spot on the lineup that we've got as Grayley lifts this into the air to shallow right field, charging and unable to make a sliding play as Vargas, it kicks away from her to the right field fence. Grayley headed for second. She'll make the turn from third. The throw into Shelton, and her relay's not in time. Grayley able to go all the way to third base on a ball that did not go more than 15 feet down the line in right field.
1: Just a brutal, brutal deflection away from Vargas, who went to make that play, and I wrote down triple on my scorecard. I don't know why that wouldn't be anything other than a triple. It just didn't play well for Vargas, and it was aggressive base running from Grayley. A single regardless, but, yeah, I think you got to go triple there.
0: And to the credit of Sloane Grayley, that is her 31st consecutive game with a hit this season. 31 games, she's hit in all of them as Naya Verdula pulls the bat back on what looked like a slap hit attempt and takes a ball in the dirt.
1: Yeah, a big piece of this lineup. You might have the chance to see her pitch in this tournament too, but very good offensively.
0: Verdula stands in on the left side. Shelton's 1-0. Again, looking at a potential slap hit or even a drag bunt there. She takes down and away as she pulls it back 2-0. Verdula, the words that Bub Hobbs used to describe his young second baseman, pretty special. High potential player in this George Washington lineup, already making an impact.
1: Tremendous speed.
0: Here's the 2-1 from Shelton. Again, that running bunt attempt. She bunts through it this time, makes it 2-1. So you've got Grayley down at third with what we're calling a leadoff triple. Vargas out there in right field tried to make the sliding play. It bounced in front of her and then ricocheted over to the fence. Shelton looking to work out of it. The 2-1, Verdula holds again, and that pitch misses outside, 3-1. Bob Hobbs down there in the third base coach's box just looked at Verdula and said, quit running. Stay put. So now she does square to bunt traditionally, pulls back. The 3-1 from Shelton, and again it's the running bunt attempt, pushed up the third base side, foul for strike two.

0: you can understand that as a hitter early in the count, wanted to try to bunt your way on, not just execute the squeeze. But when it comes to the point that you're trying to force the issue, which is what GW was trying to do there with one strike, really have to try to get it down.
1: Third baseman Mackey communicating with her dugout on the third base side on the bunt coverage here. As Verdula sets in on 3-2, she's swinging away, and she takes strike three on the outside corner. Wow. And a scream out of the circle from Annie Shelton as she records out number one after the leadoff triple.
0: Really well-executed pitch on the outside corner low, which is the exact opposite of where a slap hitter wants to see that pitch come in.
1: Nat Tom

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4: GoMart, founded in West Virginia and proud to support its schools, athletes, and communities, supporting the state high school championships. GoMart celebrates the spirit that brings us together. Go for good times. Go for GoMart. As the first pitch fired into the cleanup hitter from Parkersburg South, Peyton Mackey is a strike to start off the second inning. George Washington jumping out to a 1-0 lead in the bottom of the first, and a single, rather a triple, to lead things off from Sloan Grayley, as this one's two-hop to the shortstop, Martino. Her throw to first is low. It rolls to the fence. Mackey not able to advance, but it's a leadoff base runner for the second inning in a row to get this started for Parkersburg South.
5: Yeah, Martino bending more at the waist than at the knees there, and then came up to her feet and really didn't set her feet to make that throw across the infield. So some fundamental errors on that play, but a really good shortstop is Martino. Not a mistake she'll make twice in the same game.
4: Puts a runner on for the five-hitter, Jaden Vargas, who's got some home run pop. And also described by her head coach, Tim Birch, as this team's best bunter. That's got the attention of the third baseman, Lindy Campbell. But she's first pitch swinging instead and hits a hard ground ball foul up the first base side. So George Washington got its lead in the bottom of the first. A leadoff triple from Sloan Grayley. She came home on a ground out by Nat Tomblin. Parkersburg South got the leadoff hitter on base in the top half of the first. Abby Corbin walked against the pitcher, Kenzie Bellamy. But a flyout and a strikeout, and then Corbin was thrown out trying to steal second after Cheyenne Hayes struck out for the second out. But Mackey on with the error to lead things off. Vargas behind in the count 0-1. Bellamy settles on the rubber. The next pitch up high evens the count 1-1. The catcher, Cam McKinney, out of the crouch to meet it.
5: A couple of big games for Vargas this season. You mentioned her bunting ability. Was, with two strikes, able to bunt in a winning run against Buchanan at Upshur, and then had a huge game against Huntington the regular season. Four hits, six RBI.
4: She's in on the right side facing Bellamy, the 1-1. Right at the knees, a called strike. Half swing there from Vargas. She was able to hold up, but home plate umpire calls it a strike anyway. The veteran Brian Costello calling this one.
5: I want to say this is just his second ever state softball tournament.
4: Now the 1-2 to Vargas, shot back into the screen.
5: And I believe last year was the first year we had a full Eastern Panhandle crew for the state basketball tournament. So it's a long drive. It's one that I've made to and from Charleston quite often. But it's nice to see some Eastern Panhandle representation down here in the officiating.
4: The 1-2 to the plate, lifted in the air, center field, sending Tomblin back. She ranges to her left, makes the catch in the right center field gap, and gets it back in quickly for out number one.
5: And with just the glide and stride of a gazelle out there, Tomblin off the bat, I thought that was going to be significant trouble. And she tracked it down well and caught it in stride.
4: Good speed all over for this George Washington team. Tomblin headed to Fairmont State to continue her college career.
6: 22, Annalyn Windland.
4: That brings in her counterpart in center field, Annalyn Windland. She hits from the right side here against Bellamy. And the first pitch in is a called strike. First thing that Tim Birch said about Annalyn Windland, Luke, was that she's a long, tall athlete who can go and get it in center field. And as the 0-1 comes in and she swings and misses, you can certainly tell as she steps up to the plate, the athletic traits are there for a tremendous center fielder.
5: And this is a big softball team. Mackey, Vargas, Windland,

0: in a row, about 6 feet tall. I mean, in terms of stature, this is a big team.
1: 0-2 on the outside corner, got her looking. Second strikeout for Kenzie Bellamy, second out here in the second inning.
0: Now worked away from her that entire at-bat, and Wendland just was put in a mental prison, was just struggling to work her way back out of it.
1: Allison Kerfman, the designated player in this lineup, bats seventh, stands in with Mackey down there at first, who reached on an error to lead off this inning. The flyout from Vargas, the strikeout from Wendland, and Bellamy's working to get out of this. First pitch swinging, shot up off the screen, 0-1.
0: Doing well to get ahead in counts, and again, this inning should be over right now. You started with the throwing error by the shortstop, and that has not bothered Bellamy at all.
1: So she's worked ahead 0-1. She has excelled when she has gotten those first pitch strikes. It's just been a matter of getting some first pitch strikes. The next pitch, a swing and a miss, ahead 0-2. Kerfman, a .246 hitter in the bottom of this order, has driven in 15 this year in a balanced lineup for Parkersburg South. 0-2 to the plate, up and away, ball one. Bellamy looking to work around this leadoff base runner. Now the 1-2, hit hard ground ball towards Verdula at second. She gloves off one step, throws to first, and it's out number three in the second. George Washington takes the lead, then works around the leadoff base runner to set down the next three as Parkersburg South goes quietly. No runs, no hits, one error, and one left on for the Patriots. We'll go to the bottom half of the second. George Washington leads it 1-0. This is high school championship softball on Metro News, the voice of West Virginia.
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6: Metro News brings you the 2026 West Virginia State High School Softball Championships, May 27th through the 29th and June 2nd through the 4th. 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

0: On to the bottom of the second between George Washington and Parkersburg South, West Virginia Class Quad A High School Softball Championships roll on. First pitch swinging, Julia Martino with a slap hit attempt comes up empty. Again, we had some late lineup changes for George Washington head coach Bub Hobbs. Martino initially hitting in the sixth spot, now batting fifth in the order. She hits it from the left side. 0-1 from Aniston Shelton, another running attempt and another swing and miss.
1: Now batting, number 19, Julia
0: Casey Long
1: Martino.
0: Was originally slated to bat seventh. She is the third baseman, and she is on deck. So we will be updating the lineup cards as we go along. The 0-2 from Shelton, foul tip into the glove, strike three.
2: Wow. Hey, again, talking about working away, we saw Bellamy do that so well in the top of the second, and that's how we start things with Shelton in the bottom of the second, and now her third punch out of the game.
0: Again, that brings in Casey Long, who will bat right side. One out here in the inning. Shelton. First delivery comes inside. Caught a piece along, then a piece of the catcher, Corbin. And she's going to trot down to first base. So Long is a one-out base runner. And again, as the lineup deviates from what we initially had on the books, Lindy Campbell was originally the third baseman being hit for by the designated player in this lineup. She is instead going to bat in this seven spot. So Campbell, not originally set to hit, she is going to bat in the number seven hole.
2: And it looks like McKinney is in the on-deck circle, so that part remains unchanged. And I imagine Bellamy would be unchanged behind that too.
0: First pitch, a strike at the

0: He's on the outer half. One out, base runner down at first is long. So that means Faith Tetrick comes out of the lineup for George Washington. Was originally slated to bat fifth. Squaring to bunt and popping this back off the backstop is long. Rather, that's Campbell in the batter's box. 0-2, Long's down at first.
1: Transfer into this program from Nitro. A couple of transfers on this program for George Washington.
0: Shelton ahead, 0-2. Brings some heat. Just misses away. Corbin pump fakes the throw down to first, then sends it back to the circle. You mentioned coming over from Nitro, the hitter here, Campbell. As she's ready to face the 0-2. Next delivery from Shelton, swung on, punched through the hole in the right side and into right field. Another one-out base runner for George Washington. It moves long up into scoring position at second and sets up a pair of base runners for the catcher, Cam McKinney.
1: Nice piece of hitting there on the outer half. Just took that heater, put it into right field.
2: Number 50, Cam McKinney.
0: So McKinney in an RBI spot. Right-handed hitting catcher. The second of those transfers we were talking about came over from Lincoln County. First pitch, started the hands, held him up, took a strike.
1: Decent ground ball candidate here, McKinney. Talented hitter, but a lot of line drives.
0: Behind Shelton, 0-1 here with one out in the inning. Lifts this into the air, shallow left, the shortstop. Hayes going back. It drops between her and Wendland. The throw will come into third, and it gets away from Mackey. Everybody's safe. Picture-perfect force play there for Parkersburg South. If the throw was online from Wendland, instead it went over Mackey's head and rolled to the fence.
1: And a bit of a disaster there, like you mentioned. First of all, you had Wendland and Hayes kind of in no man's land there, and Hayes was the only one who had a chance to put leather on it and missed. Wendland continued to back up the play, got to the ball quickly, and made the correct read over to third, but a little too high. Mackey struggled to handle it as well and should have had the second out in this inning, and instead you got bases loaded and one away and the pitcher with the chance to help her own case.
0: And they are going to run for McKinney down there at first.
2: Courtesy running at first.
0: That's
2: base.
0: Maddie Cart, who's taken over. So bases loaded, infield in here for Parkersburg South with one out in the second. They trail George Washington 1-0. The pitcher, Kenzie Bellamy, can help her case here. She takes a pitch off the plate 1-0.
1: Already in the fifth inning in the game behind us. I can tell you that the home team is winning 1-0.
0: That would be Herbert Hoover. So Bellamy ahead in the count 1-0, righty-righty matchup here. Next pitch from Shelton, offered at and punched up off the backstop 1-1.
1: Thought we had gotten close to getting back on track with them with the great pitching we saw in that Morgantown Hurricane game, but they're outpacing us once again.
0: Bellamy here in this 9 spot. Coaching staff calls her a well-rounded hitter. 340 batting average on the season. Not often you see that in the 9 hole. Count even 1-1. The pitch from Shelton up in the zone. Popped up foul territory. First base side. Moon gives it a cursory jog into foul territory, and it goes well foul. And Bellamy has not homered this year. She's only got a pair of extra base hits. One double and one triple. See what she's got here behind Shelton, 1-2. Right-hander agrees to the sign from Corbin. And now the 1-2 to the plate. Reaching down, Bellamy fouls it off to stay alive.
1: Nice piece of hitting. It was a delivery she wasn't going to be able to do much with, so fouled it off.
0: Just got a rarity there, at least from the softball we've seen here in South Charleston the last couple of weeks. You saw Shelton shake off a sign.
1: Yeah.
0: Which
1: haven't seen much of.
0: Right, and she's continuing to here. That's a ton of trust in the pitcher that this coaching staff has.

0: And now the 1-2. Bellamy swings and missed. She elevated it with the rise ball, and Bellamy comes up empty.
1: Well, it's also a tremendous amount of trust in the catcher, because I would assume if you're not shaking off signs, that means that the catcher's calling this game, and it's not coming from the dugout. I don't see an earpiece. No, I do not. So, yeah, I think they're letting Corbin and Shelton call this game themselves, which I love.
0: Right. That flips the lineup over for Sloan Grayley, who tripled and scored in the first, trying to avoid leaving the bases loaded. First pitch swinging, shoots it up over the backstop and out of play. And I'll tell you what, if there's anybody in this George Washington lineup that you can get to put the ball in play with the bases loaded, make Parkersburg South at least make a play, it's going to be Sloan Grayley.
1: This is when you make your head coach look like a genius, when you're putting arguably your most talented hitter at the top of the lineup.
0: 0-1 home from Shelton, and she pops it up, twisting ball out of play. Corbin popped up as that was hit softly enough that she would have had a chance if it had stayed inside the fence, but had enough carry up over the chain link. And now Shelton's ahead 0-2. She's a strike away from leaving them loaded. Big pitch here, the 0-2 home. Check swing down below the knees, 1-2.
1: Saw a good changeup execution to get that foul ball on 0-2. And then the ball, a decent miss pitch. See if that sets up something on the other half and maybe something with a little bit more velocity. A
0: couple of strikeouts here in the inning for Shelton. Would love a third. Ahead 1-2 with the bases full. Pitch to the plate. Down and away. Evens things, 2 balls and 2 strikes. Grayley is not going to get sold short there at the plate. Certainly capable of working this count. The 2-2, she swings, she lines it into left field for a base hit. One run will score. Here comes Campbell around third. The courtesy runner Cart held at second. It's a 2-run single for Sloan Grayley, and George Washington's lead is 3.
1: Great at-bat by Grayley. Battled through, saw the arsenal. Didn't do too much on that swing other than just lift it over the head, basically pass it over the head of the third baseman, Mackey, and got 2 of her teammates home.
0: So still 2 on for Naya Verdula, who struck out her first time up. 2 down in the inning. Shelton looking to battle out of this.
2: Now batting number 21, Naya Verdula.
0: First pitch, she runs up in the box and takes the ball down and away. Verdula now squaring again for that running bunt attempt. Doesn't get it down, pulled the bat back, but both runners will advance without a throw. They were both breaking immediately, and Corbin couldn't get the ball out. That evens the count, 1-1. Chance here to bring a couple home if Verdula can find some grass. 360 hitter. The 1-1 from Shelton, and she cuts through a heater. 1-2 the count.
1: Coach Hobbs just trying to calm her down a little bit. Said, take a deep breath, believe in yourself.
0: Shelton looking for her 3rd strike out of the inning to stop the bleeding for Parkersburg South. The 1-2, check swing, strike 3. Shelton with her 5th strike out of the game, but it comes at the expense of a couple of runs for George Washington. They score 2 runs on 3 hits, no errors with 2 left on to the 3rd inning. It's the Patriots 3, Parkersburg South nothing. This is high school championship softball on Metro News, the voice of West Virginia.
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3: Whether it's hunting and fishing news or just compelling stories about the enjoyment of the great outdoors, West Virginia Outdoors covers it all. 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
1: The only way to have a better day than being Eric Little is by being Dave Wilson.
2: Yeah.
1: The first pitch to Abby Corbin is fouled straight back.
2: Just waiting for those co-statues to be made on St. Mary's campus.
1: Right up the road from the Travis Jones statue at Parkersburg
2: campus. Yeah, exactly.
1: So Bellamy's ahead of Corbin 0-1. Corbin led off the top of the first and drew a five-pitch walk. 0-1 to the plate, up and away, ball one. Not that we're already looking towards March, but given my history, I'm kind of always looking towards March. Going to be a heck of a fun 2026-27 season in high school girls basketball with the return of that Parkersburg South group. As a pitch misses high to Corbin. Kaylee Kellogg's back in action for Morgantown High playing this offseason. She'll be ready for her senior year. Got some young teams out in the Eastern Panhandle, namely a Washington team that made it downstate. Here's the 2-1 to Corbin for a swing and a miss that evens the count.
2: Yeah, Holmes out in Washington's going to be a great player. Got some interesting talent coming up always for Hedgesville, Spring Mill. So, yeah, it's going to be a fun girls' basketball year next year.
1: We got softball to deal with.
2: Indeed.
1: So let's stop talking about basketball. Two balls, two strikes. As Corbin swings and misses, she goes down. It's back-to-back K's to end the Parkersburg South half of the third. And it's the first 1-2-3 inning for Kinsey Bellamy in the circle. George Washington sets Parkersburg South down with no runs, no hits, no errors, and nobody left on. They come up in the bottom of the third looking to add to a 3-0 lead. This is high school championship softball on Metro News, the voice of West Virginia.
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0: 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We go to the bottom of the third. George Washington staked to a 3-0 lead. One run in the first, two more in the second, with a couple of big hits from Sloan Grayley so far, as the Patriots put the first run on the board after her leadoff triple. She came in on a ground out from Nat Tomlin, who will lead off this third inning. Then Grayley delivered a two-run single with the bases loaded to score Casey Long and Lindy Campbell. So they've gotten three off of Aniston Shelton, who's been dominant with that high 60s heat throughout the season for Parkersburg South. Tomlin had that RBI ground out her first time up. Digs into the left side, first pitch swinging, bounces it past the glove of the diving first baseman Moon, down the right field line. It's cut off by Vargas, but she's already got eyes for second, and Tomlin will be in without a throw. It's a stand-up double to lead off the George Washington third.
1: That was awesome. You could see out of the batter's box, the second that she saw that ball get under Moon's glove, she changed her approach from a straight sprint down the first base line to that banana route to get to second base. She had no doubt in her mind that she was going to stretch that single into a double.
0: So it's a leadoff double to bring in the cleanup hitter, Ava Arnold.

0: Armstrong. Impressive speed out there for the center fielder, Tomlin. First pitch to Armstrong, misses away, and a big secondary lead there from Tomlin catches the attention of Aniston Shelton in the circle.
1: A couple of times we've seen that from GW, just encouraging their players to get further and further off their respective bases.
0: First pitch missed for a ball. Armstrong squares to bunt. Corner infielders crash. It's pushed up the first base side to Moon. She turns and fires as Tomlin makes the turn around third. They get the out on the sacrifice, but the second baseman covering Archer had to run Tomlin back to third base.
1: I like the approach. You know, you got your cleanup hitter up there. You're thinking, why aren't you playing for a bigger inning? But you're up 3-0. You got Bellamy in a groove. If you're playing for a run an inning, that's going to be more than enough to keep you on pace to win this game. So I like the approach there, laying down the sacrifice, and now you got two really quality chances to move the runner in 60 feet.
0: Julia Martino struck out in her first plate appearance. Left-handed hitting shortstop calls time. Aniston Shelton is having a back and forth with the third base dugout. I mentioned it before. Seemed to be that she and the catcher Corbin were calling this game themselves. So we'll see if that continues. First pitch, Martino squares to bunt. It goes up over the catcher's head, goes down the first baseline, and sprinting home from third, Tomlin's made it a 4-0 game.
1: Another reason why it was such a big deal, getting her down to third. You get her home for free there.
0: We talked about it last week during the Class AA tournament. This is a short backstop.
1: There's
0: not going to be a lot of balls that runners can take home on in a situation like that, but it hit at the perfect angle that it rolled straight up the first base line. And now it's 1-0 with the bases empty for Julia Martino, who squares on a running bunt attempt and fouls it off.
1: And all of a sudden, as good of a season as it's been for Shelton, you just need to get a better handle on this game. As you start getting base runners on again, I mean, there's a long way to go before you're talking 8 runs here, but
0: You're halfway there.
1: Yeah, you can change in a moment's notice, and the last thing you need is for this game to get shortened on you.
0: There's nobody out in the third, and you're halfway there. 1-1 the count to Martino, the shortstop hitting 296 on the season. The next pitch, she swings through for a strike. So Shelton looking to buckle down and fight back. She's struck out five of the six hitters that have been retired have been on strikes. 1-2 to Martino, chased it up high, strike three. So she's a strikeout victim for the second consecutive plate appearance. It's the sixth K out of the right hand of Annie Shelton. It brings in Casey Long, who got that rally going in the second when she was hit by a pitch.
1: And a good response from Shelton here. You know, the flip side of that is you just can't let it get further than four. You have an offense that can absolutely come back from that deficit, but just got to limit the damage.
0: First pitch to Long, taken for a strike, and she looks down towards Bob Hobbs in the third base coach's box with a little bit of a knowing nod.

0: Gotcha.
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0: hitter on the season. 6 doubles, 3 triples. And the third baseman, Campbell, is drawn in as Hayes takes a strike.
1: Wouldn't be surprised to see Parkersburg South just play for a run in this inning. You're down 4, but you just need that first one to get across. Need that first hit.
0: 0-1 the count. Bellamy goes up high, evens things 1-1. Hayes described by our head coach Tim Birch as a steady contact hitter. And they'd love to get a ball put in play here. Get Shelton moving around the base paths. Like you said, trying to scratch that first run across. The 1-1 home from Bellamy, high as well. 2 balls and a strike. She's never really completely shaken that habit of missing high that plagued her in the first inning, but she's been more consistent as a strike thrower as the game has gone on. If you're George Washington, you're just hoping that she can settle back in and find that command again. She walks Shelton on 4 pitches. Here's Hayes with a high bouncer to Verdula at second. Shovel to second for 1. Throw on to Long at first is just behind the runner. A strong throw from Martino, dug out by Long, but they're not able to double up Hayes going down the first base line. Instead, it's a fielder's choice for the first down.
1: Bounding ball into the turf here. If we're playing on dirt, that's absolutely a double play ball, but it took a while, hung up in the air. And had to wait a moment before they made that throw to second.
0: Sets up Peyton Mackey with 1 out here in the 4th. 4-0 is the advantage for George Washington. Again, a run in the 1st, 2 in the 2nd, another in the 3rd. Mackey reached on an error to lead off the Parkersburg South 2nd, and she takes a big swing and miss to fall behind 0-1. Jaden Vargas due to follow. Mackey, the cleanup hitter for a reason for this Parkersburg South team, hitting from the right side. She takes a pitch down and in. And the catcher, McKinney, is going to look the runner at first. That's Shelton back. Mackey had some home run pop in the heart of this order. She's hit 3 this season. 10 extra base hits in total. The 1-1 is hit up into the air, up over the backstop and out of play. The count 1-2.
1: And the flip side of finding that control, if you're Bellamy, is just you become a different pitcher second time through the lineup if all of a sudden you're starting to execute pitches down in ways that you weren't in the first time through.
0: So she's ahead of Mackey 1-2. She's struck out 4 to this point, looking for the 5th. Pitch on the inside corner, back Mackey away, and she took it for strike 3.
2: Now batting number 16, Jaden Vargas.
0: Brings in Jaden Vargas, who flew out her first time up. That gives Bellamy a strikeout in each inning so far. She's trying to avoid allowing any damage to follow that leadoff walk issued to Shelton. First pitch swinging, Vargas fouls it back. We do have a courtesy runner at first base for the pitcher. That is Kaylee Lockhart. That is taken over for Shelton. The 0-1, a swing and a miss from Vargas. On the count, Bellamy checks the wrist, brings it home. This lifted in the air by Vargas, left center, charging over as Tomlin takes control and makes the catch for out number 3. Another leadoff base runner for Parkersburg South, but they're left over at first. We will go to the George Washington half of the 4th. They've scored in every inning so far and lead it 4-0. No runs, no hits. 1 left on for Parkersburg South in the 4th. This is High School Championship Softball on Metro News, the voice of West Virginia.
3: West Virginia Outdoors is the Mountain State's only hook and bullet radio show, dedicated to the more than 250,000 hunters and anglers across the state. 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
4: 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He said, well, boy.

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4: George Washington back to the plate in the fourth. They have scored in every inning so far. And Lindy Campbell, the third baseman, leads it off. Swing and a miss, strike one. Field Turf is the trusted choice for athletic fields in West Virginia. Field Turf is a proud partner of the WVSSAC. Andy Shelton has battled in the circle so far for Parkersburg South. Has limited the damage caused by George Washington so far. It could have been a whole lot more to this point for the Patriots. They loaded the bases in the second. Got two home on an RBI single from Sloan Grayley, but added no more. Here's the 1-1 home from Campbell. She shoots that off the backstop, 1-2.
5: Number 18, Lindy Campbell.
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0: Shelton, seven strikeouts, and Bellamy still hasn't given up a hit, but they still feel like they could have their best softball ahead of them.
1: Shelton still looking for the strikeout, 2-2. Downstairs, ball three, in danger of issuing her first walk. This George Washington offense halfway to its team average. They put up just about 8 runs per game on the dot. They've scored 4 here at the halfway point. Shelton comes home with the payoff pitch, the 3-2, shot back. Another foul ball keeps the count going. 365 team batting average. Not a whole lot of over-the-fence power for this George Washington team. They've hit just 7 home runs, but that team on-base percentage, an impressive 436 for Bub Hobbs' team. Shelton going to do it again on 3-2. Righty comes home, another one fouled off. This has turned into a tremendous at-bat for Campbell.
0: Yeah, absolutely. Seen the whole arsenal. That was another tough pitch to drive up in the zone unless you're expecting for it. That's not one that you're going to be able to put in play more often than not. So foul it off, see another one.
1: Mark of a great offensive team, I would say, in a lot of ways, and I feel like a lot of people would agree, is how often you're able to win when you don't have your best pitching. As Shelton's ready to deliver the 3-2 again. Third time on the full count. Here it comes, and Campbell again fouls it back. This George Washington team, this pitching staff, again, most of the innings being thrown by Bellamy, who we've seen today. Grayley has pitched the rest. This pitching staff has allowed 5 or more runs only 3 times this season. George Washington's 3-0 in those games.
0: That's incredible.
1: So the offense still shows up in big ways, especially when they're needed. A fourth 3-2 pitch from Shelton to Campbell. And that one is off the plate, ball 4. What a fight there from Lindy Campbell to draw the leadoff walk.
0: And that's a frustrating way to end it as a pitcher, because you really thought, if you're Shelton, that you executed that pitch perfectly. Just off the plate.
1: And this pitching staff allowing 5 or more runs just 3 times. But those were all wins for GW. 13-5 against Riverside, 8-6 against Chapmanville, and 15-7. Against Beckley. So a leadoff base runner for Cam McKinney. First pitch swinging, a big hack, and she shoots it up out of play. Count goes 0-1. McKinney singled to load the bases her first time up. Bub Hobbs has talked about the power that she adds in the bottom third of this lineup for his team, and they've got one out there for her to get moving. 0-1 from Shelton, went to the rise ball, got a swing and a miss, 0-2. 4-0, the George Washington lead here with nobody out in the bottom half of the fourth. They've scored in every inning, looking to make it 4 in a row with Campbell on there as a leadoff base runner. Shelton shook off the sign from Corbin. That draws a time call from McKinney. We'll take a couple practice swings to step back in. Now the 0-2 home from Shelton is fouled back. I'll tell you what, Luke, we talked about it a little bit off the air with Shelton and that delivery. There's a lot of moving pieces as she comes to the plate. Have to imagine something like that with McKinney calling time late is going to throw her off, at least to some degree, when there is such a buildup to bringing that pitch home.
0: Yeah, you're right. She's burning a lot of calories out there. It's a pretty robust warm-up, and a lot goes into it.
1: Another 0-2 pitch, misses up and away, ball 1.
0: And you know that has to be a factor, especially the way things are trending. If this scoreline holds, Parkersburg South's got to turn around and play again tonight. So you start thinking about recovery and what that's going to look like.
1: 1-2, the count to the catcher, McKinney, with the runner down at first and nobody out in the inning. Shelton looking for her 8th strikeout once again. This one comes home. She got a chase up high. That's strike 3, the 8th K on the board for Annie Shelton. And a big first out after the leadoff walk.
0: She was trying to get a swing and a miss with that pitch up around the letters the entire at-bat. Finally got one there.
1: The pitcher Kinsey Bellamy comes in. She was a strikeout victim her first time up. Came up with the bases loaded, and that was the second out in the inning. Turned things back over to Sloan Grayley at the top of the order, who came up with a 2-run single as Bellamy squared to bunt and fouled it back up into the air for strike 1.

0: Bellamy has thrown four innings so far for George Washington without allowing a run. Has allowed a base runner in three of four innings, but has been quality to this point. As she lays down the bunt, it's knocked down by the third baseman, Mackey. It was popped up, and she slid to try to catch it out of the air. That tagged it fair, and then it rolled into foul territory. A nice throw from Corbin down to first. Gets the out, but it does move the runner up into scoring position.
1: Yeah, Corbin being able to turn that into an out is pretty spectacular. I kind of oohed there because I assumed that Mackey should not have made a play on that ball and let it go foul because she touched it, like you said, in fair territory, and I thought that was going to be enough for Bellamy to reach, but Corbin was there, and it had to be a perfect throw across the diamond, and it was.
0: And Mackey went full extension over there at third. They're going to bring the coaching staff out to talk it over with her, just make sure she's all put together after a hard crash onto the turf. It flips the lineup over for Sloan Grayley. And frankly, Luke, I think the big thing here for George Washington is the reason you were getting that bunt down in the first place, even though there's two outs, is you now have a runner in scoring position for Sloan Grayley.
1: Yeah, and let's be honest, George Washington wants to end this game early, and this might be the last chance you get to do that with the top of your lineup up there. So, you know, getting Grayley up with an opportunity with a runner in scoring position and then have some of the heavier hitters behind as well.
0: Couple of hits already here for Grayley, who entered this game hitting .514. She takes the first pitch at the top of the zone for a strike. Shelton looking to score the first zero of this game for Parkersburg South. The 0-1 to Grayley is up high for a ball. She's also looking to retire Grayley for the first time. Again, she tripled in the first, came in to score on a ground out, then drove in two with a single in the second. 1-1 the count. Shelton settles in on the rubber. Here's the pitch, and it finds the outside corner, 1-2. Haven't needed to see what the two-strike approach is for Sloan Grayley, but a player with that kind of contact skill, you have to imagine she's going to try to fight a few off here. Shelton comes to the plate, the 1-2. Instead, she lines it right to the first baseman, Moon, who trapped it and takes it to the bag herself for out number three. It's the first scoreless inning for Annie Shelton in the circle here today for Parkersburg South. George Washington goes quietly, no runs, no hits, no errors, and one left on for the Patriots. It's on to the fifth. They lead, Parkersburg South 4-0. This is High School Championship Softball on Metro News, the voice of West Virginia.
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3: 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The excitement begins Wednesday, May 27th, here on Metro News,

Chick-fil-A and its 18 West Virginia owner-operators salute the more than 86,000 boys and girls that participate in scholastic sports in our state. Chick-fil-A recognizes that participation in high school sports helps to develop leadership and teamwork skills that prepare each participant for life, the same values that Chick-fil-A in your community shares. It's Annalyn Wendland to lead it off in the fifth for Parkersburg, South, squaring to bunt, and she bunts right through it for strike one from Kinsey Bellamy. Winland, Allison Kerfman, and Addison Moon due up for the Patriots here in this fifth inning as suddenly they are down to just nine outs, trailing George Washington 4-0. The 1-0 lifted in the air, headed for foul territory down the first base side, and that will slice into a pack of George Washington fans who were grossly

0: unprepared for that ball to come their way. And we got some reporters out there that have been tested by a couple of foul balls. We've had two cars hit today. Getting active.
1: And we got a clean roof shot at one point in that first game.
0: Oh, yeah. There was no doubt. It hit it flush. It sounded more plasticky than glassy. Mm-hmm. So, I mean, they might have a sunroof now. They didn't before. But we'll see.
1: 0-2.
0: As Kyle Wiggs and I were talking, you can tell who the non-veterans are.
1: As this is popped up again by Winland, that might find a vehicle.
0: Because all of us that show up to work the tournament early park in the back.
1: Right.
0: And you imagine these people 15 minutes before pitch are fired up when they come into the parking lot and they realize, hey, there's parking spots. I can walk right into the field from here.
1: Exactly.
0: And then they find out why those spaces are available.
1: The 0-2 home from Bellamy, swing and a miss, and a pitch down and away for strike three.
0: That was filth. You might have had a better angle on it than I did, but I don't think that was ever in the strike zone.
1: No.
0: That was filthy.
2: Number 14, Allison Kirkman.
1: That is the fifth consecutive inning to start this outing for Kenzie Bellamy with a strikeout. Worth noting, because some of us have to get up in the morning and talk to Chris Lawrence.
0: Mm.
1: I was in the auxiliary parking lot, so I am in no danger with my vehicle. First pitch, a called strike at the top of the zone to Allison Kirkman.
0: They running a shuttle for that?
1: They are. I walked it.
0: Okay.
1: Get your steps in.
0: Sure, why not?
1: A lot of sitting around here during these tournament days.
0: Really uncomfortable chairs. All I did was complain about the chair last week and then did nothing to address it.
1: Here's the 0-1, swing and a miss. Not to alarm you, there's a large insect. Right on your right hip there, friend.
0: Can you, little swipe there for me?
1: Got it.
0: Thank you.
1: Looking for back-to-back strikeouts here, Bellamy. Ahead 0-2, and the pitch home to Kirkman just misses above the zone. I don't know what those things are. They're striped like yellow jackets, but they're very clearly not.
0: Hmm.
1: Seen a few of them out here. If there's any insectologists out there that would like to weigh in, let me know.
0: I was reaching for that term. Is that the term?
1: I can't believe that it is.
0: There's no way.
1: That ball's fouled off. It's 1-2.
0: Entomologist.
1: I knew that. There's a joke about a podiatrist in there somewhere. 1-2 from Bellamy, hit on a line towards the first baseman long, and it's just foul as she got the end of the glove to it as it went past the line. So Kirkman staying alive for the moment. She's behind the count 1-2, and her Patriots are behind on the scoreboard 4-0. One out here in the top half of the fifth inning. Kenzie Bellamy has settled in and is largely rolling along here for the Patriots. The freshman putting together a strong outing. Her 1-2 pitch got her to chase the rise ball, and it's back-to-back strikeouts.
0: He's really grown into this game well. And again, you can't say that she struggled when she still's not giving up a hit, but talked about the high control issues earlier in this game, but she's settled in incredibly nicely.
1: Strikeout number 7 for Bellamy, first time she's gone back-to-back. And it brings in Addison Moon, who grounded out to the first baseman long her first time up. Bellamy took a little bit of time getting the pitch called from the first base dugout. That leads Moon to call time. And now she's back in, ready to go. First pitch finds the plate, 0-1. Moon looked down to the third base dugout, shook her head, not really to say, at least it seemed, not really to say, I thought that was a ball, really more to say. I don't know what I'm supposed to do with that. As Bellamy has started taking a little more time between pitches here. Now she's ready with the 0-1. That brings McKinney out of the crouch, and it's taken for ball one. Bellamy looking for her second 1-2-3 inning here. If she can set down the Parkersburg South first baseman, the 1-1's popped in the air, long underneath it. She makes the catch, charging into the grass for out number 3. Bellamy works quickly through the fifth, on to the sixth. No runs, no hits, no errors, nobody left on for Parkersburg South. It's George Washington 4 and the Parkersburg South Patriots nothing. This is High School Championship Softball on Metro News, the voice of West Virginia.
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0: 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Naya Verdula will lead it off for George Washington here in their half of the fifth against Annie Shelton. George Washington up on the scoreboard 4-0. First pitch to Verdula. Stepping up in the box, swings through to fall behind 0-1. Verdula has struck out in her first two plate appearances. And Bub Hobbs called her over before this plate appearance, and there was a long conversation between him and his freshman second baseman about the approach here. Now she squares to bunt, pops it up over the third base side out of play.
1: Yeah, she's been in her own head for these first two at-bats and be a player that he really needs to get going if they want to have success in this tournament long-term.
0: I'll tell you what, for a freshman playing in her first state tournament game, Shelton is an intimidating pitcher to try to get something going.
1: Oh, absolutely.

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0: lead here with one out in the fifth. Tomblin with the inside to Parker. Armstrong followed with the infield single. Dygert's running for her. The 1-0, Martino pops the bunt up. It's dropped by Mackey. She'll throw to first. It's not in time. Was a line drive up third, and Mackey had it go off the end of her glove. And, Luke, we were just talking about it. She's over there playing with a third baseman's bit. Didn't necessarily look like that affected her all that much, but she was not able to squeeze it for the out.
1: Yeah, that's a tough one there, especially where she was standing. And now it brings that ever-important run rule to the plate. So got to bear down if you're Parkersburg South. You're already down to your final nine outs. And you would hate for it to be, you know, not get the chance to hit again.
0: Right. Casey Long was hit by a pitch her first time up.
2: We've got another substitute.
0: She struck out her second time up. She's not going to get a third time up.
1: All right, Tetrick is alive.
0: Faith Tetrick, who was a late scratch from this starting lineup, is going to hit from the right side. Quality contact hitter. Comes up with two on. Holds that bat over her right shoulder and swings through the first pitch from Shelton, 0-1. Tetrick, a 355 hitter this season. Six doubles, she's driven in 19. And again, she represents the winning run in regard to the eight-run mercy rule. Now she squares to bunt, bunts through it for a strike. Going to third, Dygert is thrown out by the catcher, Corbin. Dygert broke, even though Tetrick didn't get the bunt down, and she was beaten by two steps.
1: That was miscommunication, obviously. I don't know if she got halfway between second and third and realized that she's made it far enough and she had to go to third, but that was clearly not what Coach Hobbs wanted to have happen.
0: Now, heads-up base running from Martino. She took second as the throw went down. So still a runner in scoring position with two out for Tetrick. That pitch on the outside corner is a called strike three. And Parkersburg South sashays its way out of trouble in a hurry. George Washington scores one run on two hits. The inside the park home run from Tomblin, bringing the fifth run across the plate. One error and one left on for George Washington. It's on to the sixth. Parkersburg South down to its final six outs. This is high school championship softball on Metro News, the voice of West Virginia.
3: West Virginia Outdoors is the Mountain State's only hook and bullet radio show, dedicated to the more than 250,000 hunters and anglers across the state. Award-winning host Chris Lawrence has been tracking down hunting and fishing stories for more than 25 years.
4: I'll go out on a limb because people won't like my answer probably. I think there's fewer coyotes than most people imagine.
5: Really?
4: Because, when, number one, when you hear a family group of them this time of year, the pups are very vocal. The coyotes are getting, they've been kind of shut-mouthed during the spring when they're young. And it's like a bunch of teenagers when they get to September. Mom and Dad can't keep their mouths shut anymore.
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0: Kenzie Bellamy heads back into the circle, having retired five in a row for George Washington. And Parkersburg South is down to its final six outs with 9-1-2 coming to the plate in this inning. That's Mia Archer, Abby Corbin, and Annie Shelton. George Washington got another run across the board in the top half, rather the bottom half of the fifth. Perhaps the most exciting play of the tournament so far, Nat Tomblin striking a ground ball down the right field line, and she was able to turn into an inside-the-park home run. And again, Luke, it was a hard-hit ground ball
1: right
0: that got down into the right field corner. But she scored without a throw and was headed around third before the right fielder Vargas had picked up the softball.
1: Yeah, exactly. Just speaks to the speed. And then just this is a larger-than-your-average softball park, so you have a bit of a cavernous right field corner.
0: Strike one to Mia Archer, the second baseman. She struck out her first time up. Next pitch, cut on and missed, 0-2.

0: I agree with what the fan said, just the delivery.
1: It was the first base coach.
0: It was the first base coach. The delivery of that line.
1: It was aggressive.
0: A tremendous amount of vitriol.
2: 0-2 to Archer. Bounced up to the first baseman. Long covering second. She throws it away from Verdula.
1: Ooh.
2: And the runner, Archer, tripped over Verdula's foot.
0: Well, she went past first.
2: And then tripped over the bag.
0: Well, she went past first, and, you know, you never ever wonder in a situation like that if the runner makes a move to second, if they can be tagged out and claim that they had started to go to second. Realizing that she was a ways from the base, she hit a split to get her foot back on the base.
2: So score that a throwing error on the first baseman, Long, as Verdula came in behind her to cover from her second base position, and she threw it wide of the glove. Turns up the lineup for Abby Corbin with a runner down at first. She's 0-for-1 with a walk. And Tim Birch is going to call an offensive timeout and bring everybody together here. This is a big sequence.
0: Yeah.
2: Because, again, Parkersburg South had gone a little while without a base runner. You've been gifted one here with Archer down at first in the top of your order. If you don't get this lineup rolling along, this is going to be the last time you see Corbin, Shelton, and Hayes potentially in this game.
0: Yeah, I've got to make the most of it. I mean, you had an opportunity with your leadoff. I mean, if you look at Parkersburg South, even though they don't have a hit, somehow they've gotten their leadoff runner on in the first, the second, the fourth, and now the sixth inning, and you would hate to leave all of those trips empty-handed.
2: So Bellamy's behind in the count 1-0. Corbin took a leadoff walk to start this game, was caught stealing for the final out in that inning. And she struck out back in the third. Here's the 1-0 from Bellamy. Bouncing ball, third base, sent wide of Campbell and out of play. And Campbell drawn in to cover a potential bunt here. We've seen some speed from Corbin already. So it's evened up 1-1. This is the first state tournament for Parkersburg South since 2012, and there's some great fade on that pitch from Bellamy, who gets a swing and miss strike two.
0: Yeah, a little late break away from the batter, like you said.
2: One ball, two strikes. Bellamy rocks and deals, got her out in front, strike three. Big strikeout there from Kinsey Bellamy. Again, she now has a strikeout in all six innings so far. Brings in Annie Shelton,
3: number zero,
2: the big power hitter here in the number two spot for Parkersburg South.
0: And we've mentioned the early inning traffic on the base pass in this game. It just really has not affected Bellamy Munch. None of those runners have gotten into scoring position.
2: First pitch to Shelton is popped foul. It's going to hit the roof of the press box. Is it going to stay? No, it's coming off. Thought there was a chance that might catch the right angle, but too much of a slope up there. Shelton, 4-13 hitter, leads this team. Has hit six home runs on the season. The 0-1, again, twisting foul. And I'll tell you what, Luke, she's got her timed up.
0: Yeah.
2: Just not quite able to get the barrel to it on these last two pitches. And anything that Shelton drives is going to be trouble for George Washington. And Bellamy, I'm sure, would be happy to set her down here as quickly as she can. Counts 0-2 here with one out in the sixth. The righty comes home looking for that outside corner. Doesn't get the call. Well-executed pitch. Shelton didn't oblige, and Brian Costello saw it outside. So Bellamy's still ahead 1-2. A long look to the first base dugout. And now she's got the call. 1-2 home, went off speed, diving down. And Shelton watches it go by to even it up, two balls and two strikes.
0: It's a good miss pitch. It really sets up something a little bit further in the zone.
2: Archer's down at first. She reached on an error. The 2-2 home to Shelton, up and away, ball three. Bellamy has issued two walks in this game. One of them came to Shelton in the fourth. Somebody, can't tell if it's coach or fan, just yelled, go after her, come on, as the payoff pitch, and she went after her, a swing and a miss. Shelton goes down in the full count pitch.
0: Really impressive. I mean, those are two of the best at-bats we've seen Bellamy give to a batter in this game, and it's the two top hitters in the lineup for Parker.

0: Brooks South just mowing both down.
1: Back-to-back strikeouts for Kenzie Bellamy. And Cheyenne Hayes comes up trying to avoid leaving that runner at first. First pitch home from Bellamy. Fouled straight back. That's nine strikeouts. Fired by Kenzie Bellamy, the freshman, and this her first state tournament appearance. Ahead of Hayes, 0-1. Now the count even 1-1 as that one missed away. 5-0 is the George Washington lead. Parkersburg South down to its final four outs. Got the leadoff base runner in Archer on the error. Trying to make something happen. The 1-1 from Bellamy is fouled back again, 1-2. Chance here for Bellamy to go three straight Ks after the error let Archer reach. One ball, two strikes, two outs. Top six, play home. Hayes lifts this over the head of the shortstop, Martino. It's down for a hit in center field. And there goes the no-no for Kenzie Bellamy. She throws 5 2/3 hitless for George Washington. But she's going to have to recover from losing that quickly because there's two on for the cleanup hitter, Peyton Mackey.
0: Yeah, and as dominant as you've been in this game, Mackey's somebody that can make this a two-run game with one swing of the bat. So really important at-bat upcoming here.
1: Mackey, 0-2, reached out an error in the second and struck out in the fourth. First pitch from Bellamy down low, blocked well by the catcher McKinney. She throws to third. Now they've got a couple of runners hung up because Archer stayed at second, and now they're not going to get an out. They threw back to the first baseman long.
0: It's the one place you shouldn't have thrown the ball.
1: So to unpack that a little bit, you had the ball go between the legs of the catcher McKinney. The runner at first, Hayes, broke for second, but Archer did not break for third. McKinney threw to third, and then they tried to throw behind Hayes and went to the first baseman long, which, as you said, is really the one place you couldn't throw the ball.
0: Yeah, if you're wondering, kids, teachable moment there. If you're the third baseman, you've got two runners stacked up at second, sprint at the second base bag.
1: Right.
0: One of them then has to move, and then you can decide where to throw. Immediately throw to first base. That was the mistake.
1: They can't both stand
0: on
1: the bag.
0: Exactly.
1: They can't both have second base.
0: And if they stay there, in case you're wondering, to take that a step further, you tag them both repeatedly, and then the umpire, and it's always the lead runner gets the base, but you tag them both and try to convince the lead runner that they're out and to then get off the base. So there's some gamesmanship that needs to be worked. But in that situation, again, run at the runners and make them separate. Don't throw first. That was the teachable moment there.
1: And now it's a pretty big spot.
0: Huge.
1: For Parkersburg South, runners at second and third, two outs here for the cleanup hitter, Mackey. Ahead in the count, 1-0. And now she's ahead 2-0, taking a pitch down and in. 5-0 ball game here in the bottom of the sixth, but Parkersburg South showing signs of life. Their first hit coming here with two outs. A bloop single from Cheyenne Hayes. Bellamy comes home 2-0. It's a bouncer over her head. Martino ranging to her left, throws to first, and the runner is safe. Busting it down the line, it's an infield single for Peyton Mackey, and Parkersburg South is on the board.
0: Well, lucky there is George Washington because Long, the first baseman, thought that was the third out and rolled the ball back to the pitcher, or that could have been a second run. Thankfully, Bellamy realized it. But, this continues for Parkersburg South, not going away here.
1: Archer crosses the plate. Jaden Vargas will hit with runners on the corners. And still two out in the inning for Bellamy. And again, four-run lead still for George Washington with four outs to go as Vargas pops this up. Foul third base side. It twists away from Campbell and lands for a strike. At this point, if you're Bellamy, you can't let it snowball. You're still up four. You only got to get four more outs to win the game. Go get Vargas. Get back into the dugout. And reset for the seventh has to be the mindset.
0: Absolutely.
1: But for Parkersburg South, they're trying to do some more two-out damage. Vargas swings through a pitch 0-2. And they're going to allow Mackey to advance to second without a throw.

0: for out number one. Campbell got a good piece of that two-strike pitch. Just couldn't quite get enough behind it as she went the other way to Archer.
1: 50, Cam McKinney.
0: Bring in Cam McKinney, the catcher, who's one for two. One out in this George Washington sixth as they lead it 5-1. First pitch swinging, McKinney gets every stitch of this ball, sent out to deep left field, going back, it's off the end of the glove of Pickens. It'll be extra bases for McKinney, she'll stop at second, and George Washington has an insurance run in scoring position.
2: Thought that was gone off the bat, that had a tremendous amount of carry to it, hit it a mile high, I thought that was just going to sail out of here.
0: And it had some tail to it into that left field corner, which caused some problems for Pickens, and she had it go off the end of her glove. Did a great job tracking it, but it just kicked out towards that left field line at the last moment, and McKinney saw it drop in.
1: We've got a courtesy runner, number four, Maddie Cart.
0: So Maddie Cart will take over running at second base as Kinsey Bellamy has a chance to get the run back that she allowed in the top half of this inning.
1: Number 12, Kinsey Bellamy.
0: One down here in the sixth. She squares to bunt and goes right through it. Cart had started towards third, then retreated. And Hayes did a nice acting job because she ran the runner back to second base and there was nobody on the bag. So 0-1 won the count now here to Bellamy. Swinging away this time, lifts it in the air down the first base line. That's going to go well foul. And that was right in the direction of the Zules truck, which would be a significant casualty for the rest of the week.
2: Indeed, especially today. Well, it's going to get hotter the next 2 days, but always a good day to, I don't know, drink some Zules.
0: Drink some Zules.
2: Consume some Zules.
0: The 0-2 to Bellamy is a called strike on the inside corner. Shelton's fired up. Wants the opportunity to get back in this game in the seventh. Her team trailing 5-1. And she's hoping to leave that runner down at second. But because McKinney reached, she's going to

0: Can Shelton shut him down in the sixth? 0-2, Grayley went up for it and found it back. Defensive swing there, just trying to stay alive, and she will for the moment. So you've got some speed out there with the courtesy runner Cart at second, and your best hitter in terms of average at the plate. Shelton brings home the 0-2. Grayley fights it off down the first base side. Just trying to go the other way with a two-strike pitch and let Cart get moving around the base pass, but she couldn't bring it back within the lines.
1: They've had success working the lines in this game. Obviously had that inside the park home run with Tomlin. It'll be up in a couple of batters.
0: Shelton hoping she won't have to face her again. Another chance here on 0-2 to put away Sloan Grayley. Shelton brings home the two-strike pitch, bouncing ball towards the shortstop, Hayes. She'll go to third, and the throw not in time to beat Cart. Hayes deep in the hole, had to wait for the runner to come across. Cart did a good job getting out of the way of the ball, and now everybody's safe.
1: Yeah, it's an awkward play, and Hayes is a little bit frustrated that Mackey didn't get the tag down there, but that wasn't going to happen anyways, and the throw to first wasn't going to happen anyways. Really, in that situation, the only thing you can do if you're Hayes is charge into the runner and try to get an interference call.
0: Right.
1: Because she was not going to get an out on the speed of Grayley and the way that ball was hit.
0: Naya Verdula will have a chance with runners on the corners and two outs to add some insurance. She squares to bunt, pulls it back. Grayley goes for second. There is no throw from behind the plate. And that puts two in scoring position. Pitch to Verdula was a ball. So now the count 1-0 to the second baseman. Shelton comes home with it. Verdula takes it down and away, right on the corner, strike one. So a ball and a strike. Verdula has struck out twice, popped up to the third baseman her last time. Here comes the 1-1 from Shelton. She lays down a running bunt up third. Mackey's going to have to hurry. The throw's not in time. Cart scores from third at 6-1. And after all the frustration for Naya Verdula so far, how about that play from the freshman? A two-out squeeze bunt puts George Washington up five.
1: She's been trying to execute that all game, and there's no doubt in my mind that she's going to be off for second here in these first couple of pitches to try to get two in scoring position for Tomlin, who's had a great game today.
0: Grayley went up to third. So it's first and third for the left-handed hitting Tomlin, who's got a pair of extra base hits. Shelton comes to the plate. She squares the bunt. She pulls it back. It's in the dirt. Corbin will not throw to second. Nobody covering second as Verdula takes the base unopposed. And George Washington is positioning itself to potentially blow this thing wide open. As again, you talk about the run rule, there are two outs in the inning, but Tomlin would be the winning run as she takes a pitch up high, 2-0. And again, regardless, Parkersburg South is down to its final three outs. I do have to say, I have a feeling this George Washington coaching staff wouldn't mind not having to send Bellamy back out to the circle.
1: I agree.
0: 2-0 from Shelton is lifted in the air. Shallow right field. Archer going back. She's called off by Vargas, who makes the catch for out number three in the sixth. George Washington gets a run back. We'll go to the seventh with the Patriots leading it 6-1 over Parkersburg South. It's one run on two hits, an error, and two left on base for GW. Last chance for Parkersburg South. This is high school championship softball on Metro News, the voice of West Virginia.
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1: It's a rematch of the Class AAA Championship game from 2 years ago in 2024. The 2025 champs in Cabell Midland have already advanced as Moon will keep Parkersburg South alive here. A lofted line drive drops in left field for a single. And it's going to bring in Mia Archer, who got things started in the sixth, reaching out an error for Parkersburg South. And it looks like Tim Birch is going to run for Moon. As Brian Costello's got the book out. And it does not appear he wants to tell us who it is. Now he will. So Moon is going to head to the third base dugout. And Olivia Goff is going to run at first base. And again, Moon is the first baseman, so that's a straight pinch runner. Now she would be able to re-enter if Parkersburg South can't extend this game past the top of the seventh. Have to imagine here with the nine-hitter Archer at the plate, Bellamy wants to go on the attack, avoid having to face the top of that order again. And she fires in a strike, 0-1. So Moon extends the effort here for Parkersburg South, at least for the moment, with the two-out single. Again, Goff running for her at first. Archer 0 for 2, a strikeout, reached on an error. 0-1, foul tip into the glove, strike 2.
2: Still great velocity for Bellamy here in her seventh inning of work.
1: Looking to close it out, and she might be able to do it with strikeout number 12. Gets the sign from the first base dugout. Rocks and fires, misses up and away, couldn't get the chase. Count a ball and two strikes. Abby Corbin on deck, leadoff hitter in this Parkersburg South order. Have to imagine, would love another opportunity. 1-2 home to Archer, swing and a miss, strike 3. 12 strikeouts for Kenzie Bellamy, did not allow a hit until the sixth inning. And George Washington is moving on in the winner's bracket here at the West Virginia Class Quad A Softball Championship. 6-1 the final score. As the Patriots knock off the Patriots, GW beats Parkersburg South. We're back with post-game coverage after this. This is high school championship softball on Metro News, the voice of West Virginia.
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1: George Washington beats Parkersburg South 6-1 here in the quarterfinals of the West Virginia State High School Softball Championships Class Quad A bracket. Luke Wiggs on his way back over to rejoin us with Kinsey Bellamy, the winning pitcher in this game for George Washington. She did not allow a hit until the sixth inning. She struck out 12, and she's with Luke Wiggs.
7: Well, you just heard 12 strikeouts for you, Kinsey. What was working for you today?
8: Mostly my drops and onside pitches.
7: Didn't give up a hit until the sixth inning. Was that something you were cognizant of or just not thinking about?
8: Not thinking about it at all. I was just focused on winning the game.
7: So talk about this matchup. I mean, it's the fourth time you've seen these guys this season. Tough team to beat. I mean, that's a really good team that you just beat to move on, wasn't it?
8: Yeah, it was. They were coming for blood, and so were we, and we were getting ours.
7: I'm assuming you were in the dugout when Nat had that inside the park home run. What were the scenes like in the dugout when that happened?

0: All the Gatorade bottles were flying around. Everyone was jumping up and down. We were just so excited.
1: Does it feel good? You get this first one under your belt. You get the rest of the day off. You know, this is a really important first step, right? How do you roll this into momentum tomorrow?
0: We just have to keep our energy and our mindset of we need to win and get our blood back, because these teams are coming after us, and so are we.
1: Congratulations and good luck.
0: Thank you so much.
2: That's Kinzie Bellamy with Luke Wiggs, the victorious pitcher, as she goes the distance in a 6-1 win for George Washington here today over Parkersburg South. Again, 12 strikeouts for the freshman in her first state tournament appearance. We're back with more postgame coverage after this. It's high school championship softball on Metro News, the voice of West Virginia.
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5: Police officers killing one of them, 38-year-old John Bartholomew. Tallies also due in court on that murder case this week. In Chicago, Jeff Manasso, Fox News.
6: It's election day in six states with primaries, including closely watched contests in California, which has more than 60 candidates for governor and 14 for L.A. mayor, sending the top two onto November, unless in the mayor's race someone gets more than 50%. A proposal that could slash property taxes in Florida will head to voters.
7: Florida's legislature votes up a proposed constitutional amendment, potentially doing away with much of the property taxes paid by homeowners. The Republican majority backed the measure, pushed by Governor Ron DeSantis.
8: Every single year, our property tax collections, our ad valorem, go up and up and up and up.
7: GOP State Representative Toby Overdorf, Democrat Anna Eskimani.
9: This is not a tax break. This is a tax shift.
7: The amendment would triple and eventually quintuple exemptions on assessed values on primary residences, excluding school taxes. Voters would need to approve it this November. In Miami, Eben Brown, Fox News.
6: An hour to the close on Wall Street, a rally for the Dow, up 243 points. The S&P also hitting new highs during the session, but the NASDAQ turning lower right now, down 4 points. I'm Lisa Brady. This is Fox News.

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2: 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Cloudy skies with sunshine and an isolated shower or thunderstorm for this afternoon. High today 68. Clear skies tonight, low 46. Sunshine Wednesday, high 75. Thursday, sunshine, high 81. Friday, mostly sunny, high 84. That's your Metro News AccuWeather on the WJLS News Network.

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0: All right. 26 till the hour. We'll get the sound of sports rolling here in just a moment. Coop, I thought Ryan was going to run this particular segment. You're back?
1: Yeah, more or less.
0: You're back? All right.

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0: 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Terang will stop at third.
1: Oh, I think he snapped out of it. What do you think?
2: Didn't miss a home run by much. That was a cutter or a slide or something. Look at that swing by Terang.
3: All right. Not only did Milwaukee have 18 hits last night, the Brewers walked 11 times to match a season high. Finally, the Stanley Cup Finals begin tonight in Raleigh, Carolina. Plays host to the Vegas Golden Knights. For Carolina, former Penn Jordan Staal finds himself back in the finals for the Hurricanes for the first time since leaving Pittsburgh.
4: Yeah, I did every day. I mean, I was hoping to get here, but you know, obviously I knew how hard it would be, and it's been a lot of work, a lot of time, and a lot of sacrifices from myself, not only, but my family and everyone around me, and just very blessed to be here and excited about the opportunity to have a chance to hoist it.
3: We'll have a Stanley Cup Finals preview and the latest on the Penguins with our Metro News hockey insider, Alex Wiederspiel, at 4:33 today. By the way, update from the West Virginia Softball Championships in South Charleston. Winfield has advanced with an 8-0 win over Brooke, in which the Winfield Generals threw no-hitter in that game. Let's take a quick break. We'll come back and wrap the hour in just a moment.
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3: All right, that's going to do it for the first hour. Hey, here's a quick note on that West Virginia high school softball tournament win today by the Winfield Generals within the last 20 minutes against Brooke. They win 8-0. Madeline Carroll in the circle for Winfield in this game. No hitter, 11 strikeouts, 50 total pitches, 40 for strikes. Yeah, that's getting it done. All right, we'll take a break here at the top of the hour for news. When we come back, we'll take a look at the week on Wall Street. Reset our question of the day. Tell me about your favorite chair and why it works for you. And Dave Bryan from Steeler Depot will be here as well. There's a lot of NFL news to get into, and we will do it in just a moment. This is Metro News, the voice of West Virginia.
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4: From protests to a court fight, I'm Lisa Brady, Fox News. After days of violent confrontations outside a migrant detention facility in New Jersey, the city of Newark and the state are suing the company that operates Delaney Hall over allegations of poor conditions.
5: Mayor Baraka says Democratic lawmakers have toured the facility and paint a grim picture, but Trump administration officials like Border Czar Tom Homan have also visited and continue to defend the facility. The mayor suggests he doesn't believe it, though.
6: I'm sure they gave him good food and they gave him good treatment. He is the border czar. I would imagine that he should have probably spoken to some of the detainees and interviewed them and talked to them.
5: Border czar Tom Homan says Delaney Hall is here to stay.
4: Fox's CB Cotton. Homeland Security calls the New Jersey lawsuit frivolous, pointing to inspections last week by New Jersey health officials. The state says they did not get full access. This as DHS Secretary Mark Wayne Mullen faces a Senate panel for a budget hearing. That's what Secretary of State Marco Rubio has been doing for hours at Senate and House hearings, dominated by questions about the conflict with Iran.
7: They have agreed to negotiate aspects of their nuclear program that just a month ago or just a year ago, they were refusing to even mention, much less enter into discussions about.
4: Rubio says the Strait of Hormuz must be fully reopened with no tolls in order to open phase two of detailed negotiations on Iran's nuclear program. President Trump denying reports that Iran stopped communicating over fighting between Israel and Iran-backed militants.
8: President Trump said yesterday he'd brokered an arrangement between the two sides that Israel will not attack them and they will not attack Israel, according to Trump. This after speaking to Israeli Prime Minister Benjamin Netanyahu and representatives from Hezbollah. But fighting in southern Lebanon has continued.
4: Fox's Max Gordon in Tel Aviv. More records on Wall Street. The Dow up 228 at the bell. 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
1: 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Cloudy skies with sunshine and an isolated shower or thunderstorm for this afternoon. High today 68. Clear skies tonight, low 46. Sunshine Wednesday, high 75. Thursday, sunshine, high 81. Friday, mostly sunny, high 84. That's your Metro News AccuWeather on the WJLS News Network.

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5: Living in a studio apartment when you're married, things that are normally easy are all of a sudden difficult, like watching TV. In a studio apartment, you have to both want to watch TV at the same time. Then you have to want to watch the same thing at the same volume preference. Now, I don't know if my husband is hard of hearing, but to him, if the TV is not at volume 85 or above, it might as well be on mute. God forbid I bring the volume down to 65. He will passive-aggressively put on the captions. It's his silent way of yelling at me.
6: That's so good. So good. Tonight on the Broadcast Nets, ABC's got game one of the Stanley Cup Finals. We're going to give you a preview on that in about 5 minutes. Also, America's Got Talent season premiere, 2 hours worth tonight on NBC beginning at 8. 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

0: West Virginia Metro News. I'm Jack Carlson. The spring forest fire season in West Virginia is over.
1: Rain in the last few days of April finally helped calm what was an average to above average spring forest fire season. That's the word from Division of Forestry Director Jeremy Jones, who said the state responded to 691 separate forest fires. The majority of those were in the southern coal fields, which is typical. Those fires burned 8,164 acres in the state. Debris fires that got out of control was the most common cause. The second leading cause was downed power lines that caused sparks in dry grass or leaves. About 10% of the cases were set deliberately, and arson investigators

0: you know, takes us about 30 to 45 minutes. And then those are usually up, probably going to be up around midnight, 12:30. So if you're not, if you're an East Coaster and you're in bed, I have good news for you. You can watch it or listen to it the next morning.
1: All right, Alex, thanks for joining us, man. We'll be checking in with you during the Stanley Cup Finals. I appreciate you coming on the show today. Thanks a lot.
0: I appreciate it, Dave, and I just hope for all our sakes it's better TV.
1: I think it will be. I think it will be. Alex Wiederspiel on the Stanley Cup Championships. The finals begin tonight in Raleigh. Let's take a break, and when we come back, it'll be time to get into the On This Date file. Stay tuned.
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1: 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Cloudy skies with sunshine and an isolated shower or thunderstorm for this afternoon. High today 68. Clear skies tonight, low 46. Sunshine Wednesday, high 75. Thursday, sunshine, high 81. Friday, mostly sunny, high 84. That's your Metro News AccuWeather on the WJLS News Network.

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8: The fund is scrapped. I'm Lisa LaSera, Fox News. Acting Attorney General Todd Blanch announcing a $1.8 billion fund meant to compensate political allies of President Trump is not moving forward. The announcement coming during a hearing on Capitol Hill.
9: Acting Attorney General Todd Blanch didn't talk in his opening statement about the $1.8 billion compensation fund, of which payouts have been paused by a federal judge. The subcommittee's ranking member, Grace Meng, pressed Blanch to give Americans a final decision.
10: And I think they would love to be reassured that this fund will not progress.
11: I'm telling you it's not. I guess I'm not sure. I'm not trying to be flippant with you. I'm just saying I'm telling you it's not.
9: The fund got pushback from Democrats and from many Republicans as well. GOP members said they needed assurances the fund would be ended before moving ahead with securing immigration enforcement funding.
8: Fox's Gernal Scott, the U.S. military says it's fired a missile to stop another oil tanker trying to reach an Iranian port in violation of the blockade. As President Trump pushes back against reports that talks between the U.S. and Iran have broken down.
12: President Trump posting on Truth Social, quote, "The conversations between us have been going on continuously, including 4 days ago, 3 days ago, 2 days ago, 1 day ago, and today. Where they lead, one never knows." Iranian state media reported that Iranian peace negotiators would cut off communications with the U.S.

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